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0: What'd you guys get?
1: Chick-fil-A and Wendy's.
0: Yes! Well, you had to split it up. You couldn't get the whole house on one page?
1: No.
0: Sometimes I'm like, no, you're gonna pick one or the other. And then other times I'm like, yeah, whatever. Okay, fine. I'll break it up.
1: I'm the one that wanted the other.
0: You're the problem child.
1: I'm problem child tonight.

0: 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Meanwhile, are you following us on TikTok yet? 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It's going to be a complete mess. Don't you love watching a complete mess? It's like watching a car accident. You can't look away. Follow us and we'll follow you back. 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
5: Open house party's on. His song is Oh Yeah from the Spider-Man soundtrack. Steve Lacy's back chilling. All right, so last week you were telling us you like got interested in playing music by playing Guitar Hero. And what was the first like real song you learned to play?
6: Well, you know, everybody learns duh, duh, duh, duh, duh, duh, duh. So that was like the first riff, but I guess the first like song was like, I think American Boy.
5: Oh, hell yeah. What was that, like 2008? It had to be something like that. That's Steve Lacy chilling. We're on the way. Open house party's on. She

800-669-1010. Most requested tonight, of course, new Taylor. That's on the way. We're chilling with Steve Lacy, who's got to be one of the chillest folks we've ever had on this show in the history of Open House Party. More with him next.

Music decisions are being made right now. Call 800-669-1010. 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

0: all started with the internet.
1: Yeah.
0: So that was kind of my first opportunity. And, you know, they got me started and I'm in that band. And, you know, I think through that showed me, you know, how to do it first off. And then, like, Mac Miller was the first person actually that I produced for, and those ideas, because Jet Fuel came way later, but I was making stuff with Mac when I was like a teen. I have ideas from like literally the first time I met him, and I was literally like 16.
1: And the rest is history, man. From the Spider-Man Brand New Day soundtrack, Steve Lacy, Open House.

0: out of it.
1: Open house party, his song is Oh Yeah. Steve Lacy, nice enough to hang out for 2 weeks, man. Appreciate that. When you wrote that song, Oh Yeah, who were you thinking about?
2: So many people, man.
1: So many tongues, so little time.
2: Yo, this song, you know, I feel like I write so funny because I can write. It sounds like I'm writing about one person or one thing, but it's like from multiple scenarios, like that I'm like pulling from to write about this thing that sounds so singular.
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0: House Party. We got to get it back on soon. My name's Cannon with a K. The biggest, most requested songs in North America tonight. The Big Three is on the way. What do you bet? New Taylor is going to be on it.
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0: 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The biggest songs on the planet right this minute. On the Big Three, this is number one.
1: Was there ever any doubt? There wasn't. There was no doubt. Most requested across North America tonight is Taylor, Patient Zero.

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0: Hey, it's Steve McKay with everything you need to know about what's going on in the Lowcountry this week. 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

A reminder to follow us on all different social media platforms, Facebook, Instagram, TikTok, YouTube, and also our podcast, of course. Just search Jared and Katie in the Morning and subscribe, like, follow. 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
5: 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He said, well, those are my fraternity brothers. We can't throw this away. 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

0: Steve McKay with everything you need to know about what's going on in the Lowcountry this week. 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

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In the fight against Alzheimer's, now is the moment we've been waiting for. 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

0: Forsyth Park for the biggest Alzheimer's Association walk to end Alzheimer's in the area. 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
1: Katie, about what time each morning you say your first cuss word?
0: My alarm goes off every single morning at 3:15, so 3:15 and 20 seconds. That's, I'm like, oh, yep.
1: Yes.
0: Every single day, unless I wake up before my alarm, which has been happening a lot.
2: That's what I was going to say.
0: Then I say it well before that.
1: You get a precursor. Before you're even awake, you're like,
0: yes.
1: F.
0: Yep.
1: Yeah, my first cuss is every morning when my alarm goes off, which is about 3:50.
0: It is like every single day. Yeah, every day.
1: Oh. Mm-hmm. You know, like, really? Already?
0: Never gets easier.
1: What about you, Matt?
3: It's for sure if I wake up before my alarm.
1: Okay.
3: Like, if it's an hour before the alarm, I'm good.
0: Uh-huh.
3: Part of me enjoys that.
1: Oh, that's great.
3: Because then like, I can be like, yes,
0: one more hour.
3: But if I wake up between 15 to 5 minutes before the alarm goes off, it's at that moment.
0: That's a cuss.
1: It's horrible.
3: Yep.
0: Mm-hmm.
1: And Jason, I'm guessing sooner. I mean,
4: I do say them throughout the day. I would typically say not necessarily when my alarm goes off is when I bump my head, yeah. drop my toothbrush,
0: right.
4: or the shaver's not in the shower.
1: Or that's your alarm's going off in your car while you're driving.
4: I did it this morning when I walked in here and I looked at the coffee where the reservoir is, and it was too low. I'm like,
0: oh,
4: F you, mother effer.
0: That 100% makes me cuss.
3: I think that was directed at me because I had just made one and saw where it was at.
4: No, I didn't know you did. Actually, I did after the fact. I brought it back, so I cussed again because it said Earl Grey, which I don't drink Earl Grey all the time, and I know that's Matt.
3: You know
4: so
3: that's
4: like,
3: me.
4: Oh, that's why it was effing empty.
3: If there's tea in there, it was me. If it's a specific coffee, it's Jason. If it's a different coffee, it's Tripper.
0: Gotcha. Yep.
3: I can tell who was the last one to use it based on the remaining K-cup.
1: That's funny.
4: I flipped my lid yesterday when I'm coming home, and I have another room to do with the floor. I'm cutting the carpet out, and I have 15 minutes to take Everly to soccer. I hear Carol downstairs going, Jace, Jace, Jace. I'm like, what? I'm like, mad. I know if I yell upstairs, she doesn't know how loud the what was. And
1: your frustration out.
4: You got to be there in 5 minutes. I'm like, no, it's not. It's 15 minutes. She's like, no, it's not. So I'm like, ugh, I get up. Wham! Hit my head on the side of like a rafter. I lost my crap.
1: I would lose it too.
4: And I'm like
1: hitting your head.
4: Cuss words.
0: Yeah,
1: hitting your head is the worst.
4: And I turn around and literally flick off the rafter. I'm like, yes, you, and I'm flicking it off.
1: How dare you being all short? You like make short jokes to the rafter
0: to yourself.
1: Yeah, you're like MF.
0: I think that hitting your head is the absolute worst for sure. I will tell you. It's like the freak things that I find I get my fingers stuck in that really make me angry.
1: Where are you hanging out?
0: The other day, this is so dumb. This is so stupid that it makes me angry to my core. Underneath the sink is where we keep our dishwasher detergent, right? I mean, that's like a totally normal place to keep your dish soap, right?
1: Yeah.
0: Right beside it is the trash can pull-out drawer.
1: Mm-hmm.
0: I'm always multitasking and I'm moving way too fast. And I know that this is half the problem, but I went to push the trash can drawer in. And at the same time as it's going, I put my hand over to go into the cabinet to get the dishwasher. Somehow or another, my thumb got stuck in between the area of the cabinet and the drawer. And I lost my mind. I was like yelling at the dog for no reason. She wasn't even near me. She wasn't even near me. I'm like, get out of my way. And she wasn't even.
4: Do you ever, say I drop my phone. I'm like, you mother effer. And then I break my phone because I'm so mad at it. I pick it up and throw it across the yard.
0: I don't have the reflex of breaking things. I don't.
4: I did it at my parents' house where I hit the thermostat on the side of the, like, my shirt. Mm-hmm. I'm like, and it, like, stops. It jolts you. Kind of like when you, the door handle, like the ones that are sticking out, like the hotel door handles, and you get your pocket or your coat pocket stuck on it.
0: Or your purse handle or your jacket.
4: That.
0: Yeah, all the things.
4: I walk by the thermometer. I get stuck on it. I turn around. I'm like, F you. Bam! And I hit it. And my dad and my mom, because, you know, it just so happened, and they're like, what the hell is wrong with you?
0: Why would you do that?
4: And I'm like, don't worry. I'm going to go to Lowe's and fix it right now.
1: They're like, we're not moving down here. This is why we're not moving down here.
0: You can't be close to that.
1: Yeah, I mean, it's like common things like I'll be by myself and I'll be doing it between the mattress and the box spring alone.
0: Uh-huh.
1: And somebody rings the doorbell.
0: And you're like, oh, no.
1: Oh, and I stand up like without thinking and rip my testicle. It's whatever. I'm like, dang it.
0: Bang it on the drawer. Yeah, sure.
1: I'm alone a lot.
0: It's the worst. It's the worst.
1: Matt, you know what I'm talking about.
3: Of course.
1: Yeah. No, but the average American, I'm just like, what's the worst possible thing I can say? The average American utters their first curse.
0: Uh-huh.
1: I think this is late. I think we have a lot of lying Americans is what I think. 10:54 a.m.
0: Oh, there's no way.
1: You're cussing before you get to work.
0: You are. Absolutely. You're sitting in traffic. You're trying to get your kids ready. Maybe yes. It's just you going to school. So whatever it is.
1: Yes.
0: You're saying a cuss.
1: Yeah, that seems light.
4: I think that's why one of the reasons is we should make cussing a social norm. Like, it's not a big deal.
0: I feel like.
1: Like, it already is.
4: You do that. It's just
0: don't
4: like,
0: you?
4: Well, it's not because it's aggressive talking or it's,
1: well,
4: it's
1: I
4: looked
1: think
4: at, like, poorly. And, uh-huh. And, like, you know, the. Can I say shit?
0: No.
1: You did yesterday.
4: Say Shit's Creek. Shit's Creek.
0: Yeah, but that's, right. I know, but it's different.
4: The Shit's Creek,
0: mm-hmm.
4: That word. It's just poop.
0: It is different.
4: It is word. Just poop. And we're getting so mad. It's the same thing as saying, diarrhea. You know, it's just.
1: But saying fire in a theater is just a word.
4: Well, that's different. That's going to cause.
1: It's all situational, right?
4: That's going to cause possible panic and injury.
1: I think.
4: Just saying poop out loud is not.
1: Years ago, and this is, I'm not saying it's. It was right, but years ago, like, even being around women who just freely cussed mm-hmm. was not really a thing. I don't know a woman who doesn't have, I mean,
0: I
1: other
0: remember
1: than my mom.
0: One time going out to lunch with you guys or wherever we were in Boone, and I said a couple F words, and everybody had a heart attack.
1: Well, the difference was there was a family of four. Katie, this is what you did with the listener did earlier. You left out a big part of the story. Around us, we expect it. There's a big, you didn't have kids yet.
0: I didn't.
1: There's a family with like four kids that were like 3 to 8 years old, and Katie's like, F this, F that, F in Boone, all
0: this. I was
1: the,
0: telling a
1: F
0: story.
1: In traffic.
0: I was into it.
1: I didn't care. I'm like, Katie, kids behind. You're like, well, whatever.
0: Say. It
2: was the kids
0: changed it.
2: That's a little
0: bit different.
2: It's true. Get up. Bring out the fabulous. Jared and Katie in the morning. Here we go.
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1: Katie, about what time each morning you say your first cuss word?
0: My alarm goes off every single morning at 3:15, so 3:15 and 20 seconds. That's, I'm like, oh,
2: women, it's not as attractive for women to cuss.
0: Oh, be than it, quiet. Well, you're going to make me say a cuss.
2: If a woman's just like, eh, and he was effing doing this, and he was effing.
0: I think it's just as unattractive as if a man, look.
1: Every other word.
0: A very, very well-placed F word or a curse word can make or break a conversation or
1: funny,
0: a story.
1: Yeah.
0: 100%. If it's just part of your everyday, I think that's unattractive. I don't care if you're a man or a woman.
2: It is, but even if you yell in the house like, F you. If a woman does it, it just doesn't seem very feminine.
1: What about during the act?
0: I don't like it when men are.
2: That's a whole different story. That's
1: nice.
2: Instead of going 3 minutes and 54 seconds, that's 2 minutes in like 30
1: you
2: seconds.
1: You cut my time in half. Don't do that, Carol. Okay. Well, anyway, and then this study about the cussing, 1054, they said the average person experiences 1,205 stressful events every year.
0: 1,200.
1: So it's like almost four a day. It's like 3.5 a day.
0: Yeah.
1: I'm thinking, you know what? That's right. I have some days where it's 6,000 in a day.
2: No wonder why we have a mental health problem.
1: Yes. Mm-hmm. We're all too stressed out.
2: I think it has to do with all the on-demand stuff. You got to answer your text. You got to answer your email. You got this going on. You're rushing over here. Money would solve everything.
0: Okay. So this is going to be your enlightened moment for the day.
1: Oh.
0: Okay.
1: Is this hippie?
0: No, I just think it's a nice reminder. I do not think I'm capable of doing it. It's a total mind shift.
1: Okay.
0: But there was, I saw this on TikTok. There was a man who had run or competed in a triathlon. Mm. And after the triathlon, he was like very, you know, obviously very tired after that. But then he goes into like a Lowe's Hardware and he's getting a broom to sweep the floor. He's getting some, I don't know, repair tape to repair something. He's buying all these home improvement things. And the checkout woman says to him, oh, you just competed in a triathlon. Shouldn't you just go home and rest? Like, you know, you've done enough for today. And he said, no, I get to go home and sweep a floor because that means I have a roof over my head. I get to go home and fix the tub.
2: I like that.
0: I have running water. I get to clean myself.
2: I love that.
0: And I was like, damn. That makes me feel really bad about myself.
2: Does anybody ever get stressed out?
1: No, that's a good idea.
2: Thinking you have nothing to do at home to fix or clean up?
1: No. Stress out because I have nothing to do?
2: That's me.
0: I have many things to do at the house. That's what causes me stress.
2: Let's say I know what overwhelming is, but when you have nothing.
1: Never had that in my life.
0: I've never had that.
2: All right. To me, if I'm like, oh my gosh, I have to sit there and just watch TV and not get anything accomplished, that stresses me out.
0: I literally do not have that. If it's like, oh, my house is clean, I think not behind those closets it isn't.
2: Yes, there
0: or,
2: you go.
0: Oh, my car's a mess.
1: There's
0: always something to do.
1: When you said that, Jason, I kind of wanted to strangle you.
0: I don't know what that feels like.
2: No, personal, but you do. You watch TV and you know in the back of your mind your closet's not clean.
0: Yeah.
2: But isn't it kind of exciting, like, okay, I'm going to get distracted and have a feeling accomplished after I clean up? No.
1: No.
0: I feel good after I do it, but I
3: I do enjoy the feeling of accomplishment
1: afterwards.
3: Once it's done.
1: Yes.
2: Yeah.
3: And if I have things to do and I'm sitting around, I do get somewhat anxious there.
0: Yeah.
1: Right. Exactly.
3: But I can't imagine what it would be like to actually not need to do something.
0: To not have anything?
3: Yeah.
1: I guess you have a maid and a butler. It helps. All right. So
2: if I don't have something that I know, I'm going to start something.
1: Do you think if you're not preoccupied and may I do it in different ways that you're sitting around, you just feel anxious about life? Okay.
0: Mm-hmm.
2: So if I do something, like I know I got to complete this, then I'm going to feel, okay, good. I completed this and I got something to do to distract me just from just sitting there doing nothing.
1: I got you. Now, this study did focus on everyday stress and frustration. The number one thing, financial worry.
2: Mm-hmm. Yes. Money solves everything.
1: Then not getting enough sleep, health concerns, and work. Those are everyday things.
0: Just sleep is big for me.
1: Yeah. And then the stuff that everyday people don't have much control over that they worry about, everyone's different. They mentioned the environment. Mm-hmm. I don't lose sleep about that.
0: Well, I don't have, but you don't, but like we do not, we have control, but we don't have control.
1: Right. I mean,
0: you know, and like that can lead to a lot of anxious feelings.
1: I mean, I think your life's pretty good if you're stressed out about the environment. I think you don't have enough stress.
0: Well.
1: And the national deficit. gives.
2: Oh, I would know.
0: Well, because I mean, prices.
1: But it's stressing you out. No, I mean, it's not saying it's saying just the deficit. Like, oh, we owe so much money to China. It's like, who cares? Like, it's not stressing me out.
0: I think what it
1: the prices of things now.
0: Yeah,
1: would go under financial concerns. But okay, maybe that's what they meant. Okay.
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5: Heads up now, looking at a closure over on Interstate 95 northbound. Closed down there due to a crash investigation between Grant Ferry Road, exit 42, up towards Highway 251, exit 49. Then also over to McIntosh, closure in your southbound lanes of Interstate 95 southbound between Highway 251, exit 49, up towards Grant Ferry Road, exit 42. I'm Zach Grizzle from the Traffic Center. Another traffic update in minutes. I'm Zach Grizzle.
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0: 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It's Jared and Katie in the morning.
1: How to effectively flirt with a man over text.
0: Okay, I got my phone ready.
1: It works if you're married. This is written, put together, you know, for like when you're newly talking to somebody.
0: That new-new.
1: Got that new-new. Mm-hmm. But I think that it would apply to marriage as well. And this is flirting with men.
0: Okay. We're going to figure out which one I like the best and then I'm going to send it to my husband and see what happens. In the past, he has just not even responded to me or acknowledged me.
1: That's even sexy.
0: It's fine.
1: And this, again, was written for new people. But yeah, you're like, hey, later.
0: Hey, and he's
1: nope. Ghost.
0: I'm like, hello, is your phone on?
1: The dude went ghost on you. One, flattery gets you everywhere.
0: Oh, yes. Who doesn't love that?
1: Yeah, who don't like a compliment? They said, just don't overdo it when it's new. But like, to me, can't overdo it.
0: Well, you don't want to be, you want to come across as sincere.
1: Yeah, if everything's like, oh, everything's perfect, you're like, could be love bombing, I guess. But they say, you know, start with one, like one legit compliment, and it'll get you somewhere. The tag, you're it. It's the thrill of pursuit. Maybe you missed each other or whatever. Like, hey, you know, if one person starts a conversation or makes plans, they might not be into it, but kind of go back and forth.
0: Okay.
1: Like they made one plan. Let's say they set up the first date.
0: Mm-hmm.
1: Then, all right, your turn.
0: Oh, I like that.
1: And so you're like, hey, I enjoyed our first date. What if we did this? He's like, oh.

0: Welcome to a guy's world.
1: Because I do, I feel like I did rely on the guy to let me know. I mean, and now I had to decide eventually if I was really into Ben myself. You know what I mean?
0: Right, yeah, yeah.
1: But in the very beginning, which clearly I did, but in the very beginning, it's like, do you want to make the plans?
0: Yeah, I know. It's scary.
1: Yeah,
0: and you're like,
1: scary.
0: Are they just being nice?
1: I was too scared.
0: Yeah, mm-hmm. Like if you say, hey, I enjoyed the first date, you know, like, I can't wait, you know, I would like to see you again. They're like, yeah, me too. You're like, but do that. You don't want to be like, are you being serious?
1: Mm-hmm.
0: Like, because you don't want to be that person.
1: It's the insecurity, man.
0: Well,
1: it's the insecurity.
0: And it's natural because you don't know. It's some other person's decision. And and then also if you've been burnt, you know, 12,000 times,
1: sure.
0: You're like, I don't know.
1: And I think it does. Okay, so if they make the first plan and then you throw it back to them and say, let's do this, you make the second plan, it does put the ball in their court to then have to say the hard things if
0: they're not interested.
1: Yeah. It's like not me having to say it.
0: Right, right. Yeah,
1: you
0: exactly.
1: You know, it puts the ball in their court. Like, oh, yeah, you know, I just don't think we're compatible. Or,
0: right, right.
1: Oh, I'm busy that day. Okay.
0: As someone who's been friend-zoned a million times in my life, you know, in my adult life when I was younger, I felt like it never happened. Now it's just because I'm dating, you know, and it's a weird age.
1: Right.
0: And there's so many factors going into a date when you're
1: married divorced with kids.
0: Divorced with kids.
1: Mm-hmm.
0: I mean, sometimes you hit it off great. I mean, if you wanted to, you would. But sometimes, like, your schedules are literally the opposite. I've shared that with you before. But where it's like, you have your kids this week. I have my kids the next week. I mean, it's just, and they live 35, 40 minutes away. So you have, maybe you might see each other once every 2 weeks. It's just not going to work. I mean, if you wanted to, I guess you could make it work. But it's just like, I think some people are like, I can't even go down this road.
1: Yeah.
0: I've been that way with some people. I'm like, this is just never going to work.
1: I do think, though, you have an easier out than somebody who is unmarried and doesn't have children.
0: Yeah.
1: Because you could always blame your kids.
0: Oh, yeah.
1: Like, no, I can't. It's kid stuff.
0: Yeah.
1: And you can't argue with that.
0: No. And I'm sure that's been used on me.
1: Mm-hmm.
2: In fairness, that's one of the best perks of being married.
1: It's so true.
2: Is to blame my wife
1: for
2: reasons I can't do things that I don't want to do.
1: Matt, I do not condone that. I hate when Ben does that to me.
2: But it still happens.
1: There's nothing I hate more because it makes me look like the bad guy.
2: Right.
1: Well, I never blame him.
2: In fairness, my wife does that too.
1: Oh.
2: Matt's got plans for us.
1: Okay. Well, as long...
2: Matt decided that. Yeah, we both agree that it's fine. We both will do it.
1: Oh.
2: But yeah, 99% of the time, if you hear... I'm giving up my secret.
1: Mm-hmm.
2: If you hear me say, Hannah said we can't, that's not true.
0: Yeah. Hope your friends aren't listening.
2: I know. I just realized that as it was coming
0: out. Yeah, you're like, crap.
2: Yeah.
0: Can't give away your trade secrets.
1: Oopsie.
0: Yeah.
1: I don't know. It just made... When Ben's friends... Like, if his friends ask him to do stuff, I want him to go. Because I'm always doing stuff with my girlfriends, you know? So, it's not like it's tit for tat, but it's like... Go see your friends. I know how important it is.
0: Right.
1: But if all of a sudden he's like, well, Katie, nuh-uh.
0: Mm-hmm.
1: No, sir.
0: No. Yeah. And then my experience, you know, is the opposite. And it's not just me, but I feel like every guy I know besides Ben, which I have seen, I know you're that way.
1: It's
0: genuine. And then Matt will be like, I'm going to the beach this weekend. His wife's like, okay. Like, he just does it. Like,
2: I went on a beach trip with her and her family and left to drive an hour to go see my friends.
0: Yeah. I mean, I would never even consider that.
1: Really?
0: Maybe I should have.
1: Maybe you should
0: have. I have had a lot where it's kind of like there's a guilt trip with certain things. If it's not well planned in advance or I don't know. It's just, there is some of that, little bit of that. Okay. How to flirt with a man. This is early on, but it can work, you know, if you're in a relationship as well. They say, avoid the mundane. Let creativity flow. So they say, how's your week going? You know, and they're like, good. It's boring.
1: Mm-hmm.
0: Maybe something like, what do you like better, football or soccer? I don't know. Like,
1: open-ended questions are the way to go. Because if you give them an opportunity to just say one word and it shuts it down, where do you go from there?
0: Yeah.
1: It's hard.
0: No. Yeah. And so, I have seen the people that I seem to hit it off with more. And they'll ask those types of things, like, how's the morning going, or how's the show going, or however, whatever the question may be. But they'll throw in other things that are just interesting, like, oh, I saw, have you seen this? They send this reel, like, what do you think about this? Or, like, you watch the reel, like, oh, my gosh, and it starts a good conversation.
1: Add something to the conversation.
0: Yeah. Mm-hmm. Other things you can do to flirt with guys over text that work, be wise with your social media. You think a texting is just your phone, it could be... You know, sending them reels. They say keep it light, short, and fun.
1: Yeah.
0: Mm. Avoid over-liking their posts or commenting too often because you don't want to seem like you're a stalker.
1: That goes for anybody's page.
0: Oh, yeah.
1: That goes for your friends, for your family members.
0: Yeah.
1: If I have a family member who's commenting on every single, which I appreciate because I know that they're checking out my page because it's like, you know,

0: aunt or an uncle or whatever. Yeah. I'm glad about that. But after a while, I was like, do I have to respond to every single time? I'm just wondering.
1: Well, yeah. the other thing is, once they respond once, that social media platform starts showing them your stuff constantly.
0: Yes, right. yes.
1: And then it's hard to get away from.
0: Mm-hmm.
2: Then the other... I know Kate hates when I do this. I can say who it is, but then I've been in a situation where somebody is that I used to date would be dating somebody else. Mm-hmm. Like they kind of tell me about it. No social media footprint. They don't like, they're not friends on social media. And that, to me, that's like shady AF.
0: Well, yeah, because they're clearly trying to
2: hide. Mm-hmm. Like they're not friends on social media. They're not liking each other's posts. They don't comment on anything. I'm like, who does? And that's weird. If you're a boyfriend and girlfriend, you're not even friends on social media. But also the same person, I've been their boyfriend and also been blocked at the same time. So, you know, on social media.
0: Yeah, that's not ideal. That's not a normal situation.
2: But that's a major red flag if you see somebody, they're like, oh, I stayed. And then they have there's no footprint at all.
0: Because
2: I feel like they're more, not that you have to share everything because you can overshare. But I think that it's definitely a red flag if you're hiding that.
0: If you don't have a photo together, at least one, I mean, that's fine.
2: Yeah.
0: I comment on Ben's social media or I'll send something, a memory to him or whatever. Yeah. But I ain't checking out his page on the daily.
2: Mm-mm. Really?
0: No.
2: See, he doesn't post that much, though.
0: He doesn't. And also, he'll send it to me just in my text message.
2: Yes.
0: He'll send whatever it is that he would think about posting. We just text back and forth to each other.
2: Yeah. I think that's good.
0: Mm-hmm.
2: Depends, I think, on the level of posting.

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1: How to effectively flirt with a man over text.
0: Okay, I got my phone ready.
1: Leave room for some face-to-face interaction.
0: Duh.
1: They say many women make the mistake of someone wanting to text them all day is a sign they're serious.
0: It's a sign.
1: The other way, too, you're like, oh, this girl's texting me all the time, and then you're just pen pals.
0: Well, and you also don't really know, you only know that person through their writing,
1: and
0: through their
1: so
0: text
1: different.
0: Messages.
1: Yeah. It's so different. And I'm not, I would say, my first wife, Heather, text and social media stuff, not the same as in person.
0: I think that's the case for a lot of people.
1: But like, she's just a lot more, she's shy in person.
0: Yeah.
1: But if you're texting with her, or when we would text, or even the way she posts on social media, she is funny. She is creative. She has that side to her. But in person, she's more closed off.
0: Mm-hmm.
1: And so like, it is important. And then I've had the opposite where someone's like a terrible texter, and in person, they're great.
0: Mm-hmm.
1: You know, so.
0: You have to leave room for FaceTime.
1: In the dating world, for me,
0: face to face,
1: right? I'm not on any dating websites, but if I just talk to somebody, I mean, I'm going to ask you out within. If we hit it off like in a couple texts, I'm not going to do this for a week or two,
0: because the face to face is important to read their body language, to see what they're really like.
1: And then you know, I've been encouraged by other people like, you should FaceTime ahead of time. That doesn't really benefit me, the FaceTime part.
0: Oh, why? Because the camera facing
1: I can do the audio time.
0: Okay.
1: Audio benefits me more than FaceTime.
0: No, but even...
1: Because I think sometimes we look weird on FaceTime.
0: Yes, we look weird on FaceTime.
1: So,
0: and I'm too busy looking at myself to check out what the other person's looking like.
1: Yeah. And I'm like, can you do a full body scan real quick?
0: Wait,
1: am I being a perv? I'm sorry. No, but so leave time, room for face-to-face. And ladies, if you're out there in the dating world and you want to go out with somebody, don't do the pen pal stuff. It's a big turnoff. It's like, you're so funny or what? Not just me. I hear it from so many guys. And then it's like, you want to go out Friday? Oh, let me check. And then it's like, text. And then you're like 3 months later, it's like, mm-hmm. I might as well be in prison.
0: Yeah, that's
1: and
0: too long.
1: We can't know.
0: Mm-hmm.
1: You know, and I know there's a mutual friend of ours from back in the day that used to date somebody who used to be on the show. And she would tell you this.
0: Mm.
1: Her name's Selena. I think she would tell you this.
0: Selena.
1: She's like, I will talk to you for 2 seconds, and I'm going to ask you to meet me for coffee if I'm interested in you. So I'm not doing this all day.
0: Yeah.
1: And can you do it tomorrow or the next day? If not, I'm not talking to you again. I'm like, pretty good rule.
0: Because then you just can move on.
1: We're all busy, you know? All right. And then one more thing that, you know, there's a bunch of these keys to texting. They say smart texters text smart. And what does that mean?
0: Uh-uh.
1: You're conscious of the content that you're sending.
0: Oh, yeah, not me.
1: So if you're...
0: I think it's interesting, I'm going to send it to you.
1: Yeah, if anything it's funny, if anything it's...
0: Right.
1: I told you, I can't say what it was, but where I realized after the fact, I made a horrible joke. With somebody, and we had gone on one date, and I made this horrible joke, like making fun of something she was doing. And then, to be honest, if someone doesn't think that's funny, I don't want to be with you anyway. But it was too soon.
0: I 100% agree. Yes. And if you're sending me political things nonstop, forget it.
1: I don't do that. I do not do that.
0: But people do. People think that, yes, they'd rather, you know, the save room face to face. They'd rather just up front, this is who I am. And that's fine.
1: That's fine.
0: If that's how you want to do it. But you're going to find out real quick whether I'm down with you or I'm not.
2: Right.
1: Yes. And so they're saying to be smart with the smart texting. If you're looking for something more casual, keep it a little more casual. Keep it a little more flirty. Keep it more fun. If it's more serious than you can have, there's a way to come across like you, that you have intention.
0: Maybe you should do all of your talking about your trauma and your childhood and terrible things in person. I think text message or email,
1: Yes.
0: Not a great place to do that.
1: You're like, what?
0: Don't do that.
1: I don't even understand what this means. And so those are some things. And it also says, have a phone conversation. So many people are like, I don't want to talk on the phone. Not just that. They didn't say FaceTime. They said just have a phone conversation. Don't let it turn into a text only thing. Because people also are different when you're talking to them.
0: Mm-hmm.
1: And you get your thoughts across better. And for me, I'm not being pervy, Katie. I promise you.
0: If you have to say I'm not being pervy, odds are it's going to come across
2: pervy.
0: Kind of
2: like when Jason says, no offense, but.
1: Maybe Matt wouldn't. He's been out of the dating game for so long. Not an inappropriate one. A selfie? Nice. Like we were texting because men are so visual. Like if they're like, oh, hey, I'm heading to work. For something like that, I really like that.
0: No. I can't.
1: But it's not pervy.
0: No, I know. But it's
1: like Sammy or Boo.
0: But,
1: I mean, I'm just like, anyway, I'm saying, I'm telling you, a lot of guys would like a selfie.
0: Okay.
2: So you're not asking for it. You're just getting it.
1: Yes.
0: She's just on her own.
1: Yes.
0: Sending it to
1: it's
0: you.
1: It's the best.
2: I got you. Yeah, that's fine. If you want to send it.
0: I just... I don't know.
2: I'm anti people that overly post selfies and things about themselves.
1: I don't like when they post selfies.
0: I don't like taking photos of my face.
1: Send me one.
0: I just, you know what I mean? Like, I just don't.
1: It's like, because then somebody's like, oh, well, what are you doing?
0: Oh, you think you're so attractive?
1: Oh, yeah.
0: That's how it comes across to me.
1: Yeah.
0: Like, oh, look how good I look right now. I just, ew.
1: Or I like this, like when you get ready for a date and they'll send you pictures of what they might wear. Uh-uh. That's happened a couple of times. I'm like,
0: Before a first date?
1: No, maybe after like a second date or third date. They're like, what do you think about this? I'm like, oh.
0: Okay.
1: I don't know. It's kind of like, kind of fun. And then you can, there's some jokes that go along with that. Like, I wouldn't wear that as I'm going to wear like a dry wicking shirt.
0: Yeah.
1: You know?
0: Right. Yeah. I think marriage has squashed that because I'm like, I know that I'm not going to hear one way or the other.
2: Hannah knows what I like. She knows what I don't like. Yep. She knows if she wants an opinion, she goes to her sister.
0: Exactly. And I'm going to wear what I want to wear anyway. So I'm not going to probably,
1: Oh, and I've never told someone in a dating situation not to wear something. Mm-hmm. Like, I've never been like, don't wear that.
2: I've told Hannah before, she'll
1: marriage,
2: ask.
1: Marriage, yes.
2: Yeah. How does this, and I'm like, you're already questioning it. The fact that you have to come to me means you either don't feel comfortable or you're not sold on it. So just change.
0: Just change.
1: Okay.
0: Otherwise, you're going to be uncomfortable all night long.
2: Yeah. And if I know she wants to change, but she's really fighting it, I'll say something like, I can see your back fat. That'll push it over the
1: marriage.
2: Edge.
1: That's marriage.
2: That'll push it
1: you
2: over the edge.
1: You would never say that dating.
2: Because I know that's what she wants. Right. She wants to change. She just won't. Yeah. So I'm like, I mean, it's hugging you.
0: There it is.
1: Yeah.
2: That's hugging you.
0: You're going to be picking that out of your back fat all night long.
2: You're
0: just
2: gonna be
0: so
2: uncomfortable.
0: You know.
1: Well, send your husband, that's hilarious. Send your husband a compliment. That's to me the number one thing that this suggested, a compliment like, hey, well, in dating situation, you know, I really enjoyed meeting you, or you're funny, or like, I look forward to seeing you again. All those things, like, kind of like, that's not.
0: That's
1: like,
0: a nice thing.
1: It's like, ooh, it's exciting. It's going somewhere, seemingly so.
2: Yeah.
1: Yeah.
0: It's odd when we don't have Jason Goodman here because I immediately got on the defense to be like, of course you're just going to say boobs. Just send me. We don't need words. We just need boobs. And I thought, oh, I don't have to. I can actually.
2: Yeah.
0: I can have a real conversation.
1: Yeah. Believe it or not. Yes. We are visual, but it's like, we want someone that can hold a conversation. We want someone that is intentional. We want someone that doesn't take 2 days to text back.
2: Yeah.
1: I've had that before, and I'm like, and their friend's like, yeah, she's just like that. Well, that's a choice. You're choosing to be, it's kind of a rude, that's like a rude habit.
0: Yes. If you're just getting to know somebody and you're going on a date, I agree. Sometimes you can legit forget that you got a text message.
1: Yeah, no.
0: But if it's somebody who's popping in every once in a while or it's brand new, it's going to be top of mind.
1: Yeah. Absolutely. Yeah, but when you hear from the friends, oh, she just is a bad texter. Well, that's a choice.
0: Mm-hmm.
1: Yeah. And I think it's rude. If you're a bad texter, you're a rude person. Maybe you don't mean to be. You're rude if you think, like, you can't respond to people. Like, I'm telling you, you see it, and you're like, I'm not responding.
0: Yeah.
1: Like, I don't want to do it. I'm not in a good headspace. I'm going to wait two days to respond to my friends or whatever
0: people
1: the crap.
0: People say that? I'm not in a good headspace?
1: Sure.
0: I'm going to start using it.
1: Yeah.
0: I am. I'm going to start using that.
2: Yes. I exist in not a good headspace.
0: I will never text again.
3: Yeah. Hey, it's Steve McKay with everything you need to know about what's going on in the Lowcountry this week. Last week, Valerie told you about the Latin Festival in Fort Wentworth and what a celebration it was. 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
5: Heads up this morning up towards Broadfield. Currently keeping an eye on a closure there on Interstate 95 in your north and southbound lanes due to a crash semi-truck there between Grant Ferry Road, exit 42, and Highway 251, exit 49. Back over towards Brunswick, trouble on Harrell Highway in your east and westbound lanes by Deadwood Road. Some slight delays in that area. Another traffic update in minutes. I'm Zach Grizzle.
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3: My 30 days of killer movies. First movie, Back Rooms. That's next. Jared and Katie in the morning.

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1: We have Jared's 30 Days of Killer Movies. Today is Back Rooms.
2: Okay, I'm not going to come back here with proof.
3: All right, you filming?
2: Yes.
3: Follow my lead.
4: Clark, what is this?
3: It's what I'm trying to figure out. I've been here every night since I found the place, and I still barely scratched the surface. All right, just take it slow.
5: Pull me up!
6: What do you see?
3: All these rooms. This place builds them. It's like a maze. It just goes on and on. Sometimes I'm scared I'll get lost.
7: Clark, can you hear me?
4: I don't understand. What is this? I don't like it.
3: It's beautiful. Am I right?
7: Hello?
1: So this movie was made for $10 million.
0: Oh, my gosh.
1: It made $400 million.
0: Wow.
1: This past year. I think it was a guy, he's a YouTuber, Kane Parsons, and so it was like a big breakout hit for him. He did shorts called Backrooms, and he made it into a movie. So it's a guy who falls through a reality, ends up trapped in this bizarre, like, maze-like. When you're watching it, it's like almost like he's like in an empty warehouse or office building.
0: Mm-hmm.
1: And there's these long corridors and hallways and empty rooms and rooms with like random like furniture stacked like in a weird thing. And then he'll look down the one hallway, and all of a sudden there'll be some like lady at the very end that you could barely see.
0: The suspense of
1: yes.
0: it.
1: Ugh. And then some of the hallways are narrow, and they look in one room, and there's like experiments being done on people. And he's like, and then he'll be back talking to his, and somehow he gets out. And he's talking to his psychiatrist or psychologist, and she doesn't believe him. But then eventually she comes to check on him at this place, or somehow she falls into this alternate reality, mm-hmm. and she's the one that's yelling at the end.
0: Oh.
1: So it's really...
0: Okay, psychological.
1: It's psychological. Yeah. It's scary. It's more like suspenseful than anything, because there's always something around a corner. You know, and you're in this... maze of a building. So every corner there could be something.
0: Like a jump scare?
1: There's a lot of jump scares.
0: Yeah.
1: Mm. It could be nothing, it could be something, and then it's sometimes then the things you don't expect happen, then when you think something's gonna happen, then nothing happens. So it keeps you guessing.
0: Okay.
1: But Backrooms is not a classic horror movie yet because it just came out. But I think if you're, you know, looking for something to watch and it's not the same old stuff, which is still fun to watch the classics, I would strongly recommend Backrooms. It's extremely entertaining. I'll give it 4 out of 5 screams.
0: Okay.
1: That's Jason Goodman. I just froze the system.
8: No, I'm perfect.
1: You see that? It's literally frozen.
0: Great.
1: That's when we had the donkey in his office. That's him.
0: Yeah. Oh, that's right.
1: He was so scared.
0: Remember that?
1: About,
8: yeah.
0: The donkey pooped on his floor.
1: So do that 4 times.
0: Okay.
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2: 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Adult content ahead in 3, 2, 1.
3: An inmate in Tennessee by the name of Krista Pike was on death row for the past 30 years for murdering a 19-year-old. She was also 19 at the time, for murdering a fellow 19-year-old because Krista thought that the woman she murdered by the name of Colleen was having a relationship with her boyfriend at the time. They beat her. They stabbed her. She cut a pentagram, is that what those are called? Into her chest.
1: Satanic symbol,
3: Yes. And then in a very gruesome, after that, apparently Colleen tried to get up and run away. And the woman who's been on death row for the past 30 years, Krista Pike, took part of Colleen's skull into school the next day.
1: Okay.
3: And so it's just as horrific as it comes.
1: Yeah.
3: She has spent the past 50 or 30 years on death row and was sentenced to be murdered or to be executed, right?
1: Right.
3: They tried to carry out the execution at the very last hour. The Supreme Court said, yes, go ahead with it in Tennessee. And she was administered 2 lethal injection shots and lived through them. This is a reporter talking about being in the room to witness the execution and how things went terribly wrong.
4: I will say I've witnessed, I believe, 5 executions in Tennessee. Nothing about today was normal, typical at all. At one point at 7:34, she said, "My arm feels like it's about to burst open." Then she smiles really big. Then she starts talking about that one spot on her arm. Does this happen like that? The one spot, I didn't hear the rest. And then her advisor says, "Relax," and she says, "I'm trying."
3: I don't know. We do have our official attorney, Lisa Lanier, on the phone with us to help us figure out what happens now. Good morning, Lisa.
5: Hey, good morning. Yeah, crazy story. And, you know, she was 18. She was soon going to be 19, but she was 18 when she committed this murder. She did kill a 19-year-old classmate, Colleen Slimmer. And interestingly, this is what is weird about the death penalty and not necessarily the greatest about it is how unevenly the death penalty is handed out. Because a lot of times in a situation where this was a girl who was young and she flew into a jealous rage, and she and 2 other classmates were involved in this, they did it together. So the other 2 did not get the death penalty. I think in part, you know, because Krista was more of the ringleader, right? She was the one that was her boyfriend that this jealousy was over. And she was the one that took it the extra step and the gruesome step of bringing a piece of the skull in the next day and that sort of thing.
1: Doesn't show remorse.
3: But, no. Yeah.
5: Right. But you would think, you know, 3 people equally involved, they should all get the death, the same punishment, right? And so that's what's uneven about it, I think, sometimes. But here, in sentencing and giving her the death penalty, she had had a terrible childhood where she was sexually abused and neglected. And the defense attorney said, you know, that should have been known in handing down the sentence because they might have given her a different sentence. They might have given her life in prison had known that. Mm. So that was the big issue. So what happens next is going to be that, of course, her lawyers are filing a flurry of motions to have this set aside on grounds of cruel and unusual punishment and double jeopardy. But the precedent, if you look back, the only precedent we have is from 1947 when the Supreme Court in a Louisiana execution allowed a second execution by electric chair when the first one malfunctioned.
3: Wow.
5: Yeah. Right. The first one malfunctioned.
1: The anticipation between the first and second one.
3: How long do you, Lisa, do you know how long in between the first and the second? I mean, it's not like it happens the same day.
1: Yeah.
5: Right, because there's, you know, there has to be time for all of these legal motions to be heard by the court. And so what we'll see in Krista Pike's case is we'll have all these motions being heard. I think ultimately they'll get another shot at it if they
1: want
3: to. Pun intended.
5: No pun intended. No, they've already given her 6 shots.
3: Lisa,
5: right?
3: Damn.
1: Thanks. Too soon. No.
5: Too soon. But no. I do think they'll get to execute her ultimately, but it'll be after a lot of legal wrangling. And it'll depend, I mean, the governor did not intervene, you know, to do anything to stop this execution. It already had all this drama, right? Because the Court of Appeals, one of the circuit courts, had postponed it, saying, well, maybe the court should have heard all this abuse, neglect evidence. But then that was reversed, you know, bam, by the Supreme Court. So you had this whole, like, she's going to be executed. No, she's not. Yes, she is. You know, and mm-hmm. then they try it. And so it was really very dramatic. And thankfully, unless the governor intervenes, which he didn't do before, but now he has put a moratorium on any more executions through the end of the year. And he's asked for an independent third party to come in and study the situation. And the one thing that she has going for her, that 1947 case said that you could, that it was okay to take another attempt at this electric chair execution of this gentleman in Louisiana, because it was a real kind of a one-off malfunction that they had no reason to know would have happened. It was just an accident. And there, I think there was literally like a power failure or something. I mean, they had no way of knowing. So what's different in her situation is that Tennessee has a long history of problems with executions. And so she may be able to differentiate her case from that 1947 case and say, look, this is double jeopardy. This is cruel and unusual because they knew this wasn't going to work and they were torturing me.
3: Well, and Lisa, wasn't there like some controversy with her prior to the execution where she was kind of trying to raise, this is Krista Pike, the mm-hmm.
1: No relation,
3: inmate.
1: By the way.
3: Yes.
1: Lisa pointed out.
5: Yeah,
3: no relation.
0: Are we sure?
1: I mean, are we sure? Can't be so sure.
3: We can't be 100%.
1: I mean, it's pretty close.
3: Right.
1: Here. It might be.
3: But wasn't she trying to raise a bunch of red flags before her execution where she was saying, I have veins that aren't, like, they're not great veins for getting an IV, or there was something wrong with the pentobarbital, I don't even know how to say it, but the injection drug.
5: Yeah.
3: What was that about?
5: Right, so she and her lawyers knew about the problems Tennessee had had, the history that they've had. And one of the things that is of concern is that this drug that they use for lethal injections, they don't use it that often, and they don't replace it, and it just sits there and becomes stale, was one of the arguments that she had. And that may be what accounted for, because they gave her the dose that should have killed her, then they gave her the backup dose that should have killed her, and she, you know, lived through it. So, I mean, she may have been right, and her attorneys may have been right about that the drug was stale. But, you know, no doubt she was in pain. I mean, they said they cut the mics when she started moaning in pain.
1: Yeah. I mean, I don't have any sympathy for her, but
3: I just think it's a gruesome
1: if
3: thing.
1: If you're going to do it right.
3: But
1: if
3: you're going to do it, and
1: do
3: like
1: it
3: also the witnesses now who have to already sit through something that could
1: traumatic.
3: Be very traumatic, have this to think about for the rest of their lives.
1: Yeah.
3: You know, I think, and I don't know, just.
1: Well, and the thing is, I wonder if the people who are murderers, when they have a botched attempt, they're like, why don't you just ask me how to do it? Like, I know how to murder.
3: Yes.
1: I don't have sympathy for her. I don't.
3: I don't for
1: I feel
3: her.
1: Everyone else involved or the people who had to see it.
3: Yeah. Stuff.
1: I don't want people being tortured, but she had no problem torturing somebody in the woods
3: mm-hmm.
1: and making a mockery.
3: For sure.
5: I mean, you know, I'm a death penalty proponent if it's administered properly, mm-hmm. right? If it's evenly, and then that's a question mark. But here, we do have to look at the history of our laws. We're not supposed to torture people. That's one
1: right.
5: of our kind of our basic, you know, and so I think that's what the issue is here, is that if you're going to do it right. And do it, you know, quickly, and don't torture the person with your, you know, botched attempt and your stale drugs.
3: Yeah.
5: And, you know, that's just wrong.
3: I do. I think that is, I don't support it. I don't support the death penalty in general. However, I do agree with you. I think you have to do it right if you're going to do it.
1: If you're going to do it right, yeah. Now, I guess we don't know what her condition is now.
3: No, I mean, as far as
5: Not saying.
3: Mm-hmm.
5: Yeah, they're not saying. You know, and who knows? I mean, it might have caused her some kind of, you know, significant irreparable harm. I don't know. I don't know if what the drug does to you, and they're not saying.
1: All right. I mean, when Kay sent this to me this morning, I had to read it three times. Like, what happened?
3: I know.
1: It's crazy.
3: I know.
1: Well, Lisa, you're great. We
3: Thank
1: appreciate you. If you're ever injured, contact her right away at hireaheavyweight.com. That's hireaheavyweight.com.

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1: Time for Jared and Katie's pop quiz. The way the game works, we have five pop culture questions. We have 60 seconds on the clock. If you get right to Katie, you do win $100. On the year, Katie has 169 wins against only 4 defeats. She's out of the studio in our soundproof booth. All right, got to do a little double duty. Matt is out of the studio for a minute, so he'll be back here in a second. But we have Kimberly. She's playing, and one of her favorite shows is Big Brother.
2: Good morning.
1: Good morning. How are you?
2: I'm good. How are you?
1: We're doing good. All right, here we go. Question number one is multiple choice. Bradley Cooper will be the lead in Danny McBride's version of this former kids cartoon. Is it G.I. Joe, Transformers, or Teenage Mutant Ninja Turtles?
2: Teenage Mutant Ninja Turtles?
1: Incorrect. True or false? Kid Rock is releasing a Christian album that will feature Eminem on at least one song.
2: False.
1: Incorrect. Luke Grimes of Marshalls and Yellowstone fame said this country singer will make a good bad guy.
2: Blake Shelton?
1: No. This famous couple just put their $7 million Tennessee home on the market after divorcing earlier this year. Who's the couple?
2: Pass.
1: What movie franchise is this from?
2: Scream?
1: No. This famous couple just put their $7 million Tennessee house on the market after divorcing earlier this year. Who's the famous couple?
2: I have no clue. Give me the goose.
1: Give you what?
2: The goose.
1: Oh, you're going to get the goose. Well, here, it has to be official. Oh, you got the goose. And Matt's not here to do the goose sound. I'm doing the triple duty. All right, hold on 1 second. Are we supposed to do the sound effects? It happens. Right. Katie! I'll have to send a message to the soundproof booth. I think, seriously, it's just me. There we go. It's like hard to get the message to the soundproof booth.
0: Somebody waved me down in the hall. They were like, is Jared screaming? I was like, I don't know.
1: Yeah. Well, it's like, talk about triple duty. I can't do the sound effects and all the stuff. Matt, we'll be back in a minute. But
0: I can see if I can do sound effects from over here, at least from my side of it.
1: It's fine. And then she got the goose. And then she got the goose. Kimberly got the goose, so I had to do the goose sound effects.
0: Oh, so many things to do. So many.
1: She got the goose.
0: That's not that.
1: Now, no. And then I can predict how many you'll get right.
0: How many? Hmm. She got the goose.
1: She got the goose. I think you're gonna get all five.
0: What?
1: I do. I think. Here we go. Right. Question number one is multiple choice. Bradley Cooper will be the lead in Danny McBride's version of this kids' cartoon. Is it G.I. Joe, Transformers, or Teenage Mutant Ninja Turtles?
0: It is G.I. Joe.
1: Yes.
0: Ding.
1: True or false, Kid Rock is releasing a Christian album that will feature Eminem on at least one song.
0: Ooh. Pass.
1: Luke Grimes of Marshalls and Yellowstone fame said this country singer would make a good bad guy.
0: Oh, Chris Stapleton.
1: Yes.
0: Ding.
1: This famous couple just put their $7 million Tennessee house on the market after divorcing earlier this year. Who's the couple?
0: It's Jelly Roll and Bunny XO.
1: Yes. Ding. What movie franchise is this from?
0: Go to the other one. I don't know.
1: Kid Rock is releasing a Christian album that will feature Eminem on at least one song. Is that true or false?
0: It's just weird enough to be true. True.
1: Yes.
0: Hey, yes.
1: And the what movie franchise is this from?
0: I'm just going to say Scream.
1: No, that's what Kimberly said.
0: Oh, really?
1: Yeah.
0: That's that and Nightmare on Elm Street. And I know we used Nightmare on Elm Street
1: yesterday. Or our last game. Yeah.
0: Whatever game. So, yeah, I don't know. I know the sound.
1: Yeah.
0: But I don't know scary movies.
1: No, yeah. Well, might be a tough month.
0: I know.
1: For you. They're not all going to be that. But some of the scenes are too outrageous.
0: I love Halloween. I love this time of year. I don't like the jump scare movies. Psychological thrillers, yes, all day long.
1: Yeah, true.
0: I don't like the things popping out at you or things lurking behind the wall for no reason.
1: I don't like it, but I watch it.
0: I can't.
1: It's like kind of like a roller coaster. Like, why am I doing this to myself? And I do it anyway.
0: Yeah.
1: Not sure why I do it. All right, let's recap the questions. Katie won 4-0. Multiple choice. Bradley Cooper will be the lead in Danny McBride's version of this kids cartoon. That is G.I. Joe. You know, Danny McBride from so many different things, Vice Principals, Righteous Gemstones, Eastbound and Down. But he's been doing some directing and writing. He did, I think the most recent Alien movie was one that he directed.
0: Really?
1: Like he's going back to some of these older movies. Like, I want to do my own version. And he's like, and people are letting me.
0: Are they funny?
1: No. Oh. No, I mean, they might have some funnier lines.
0: Yeah.
1: I mean, yeah, I think just G.I. Joe will be funny.
0: I'm sure he probably hates to hear that. Is it funny? Like, I know he's more than just funny, but he's really good at funny.
1: He's very funny. Yeah, I think an Alien movie, an Alien, there's lines that probably are funnier than they would have been because you have a guy that, like, in a tense moment, they have some comic relief guy.
0: Yeah.
1: But, yeah.
0: And I can totally see Bradley Cooper as G.I. Joe.
1: Oh, yeah. No, that's going to be good. True or false, Kid Rock is releasing a Christian album that'll feature Eminem in at least one song that is true.
0: That's weird. Are they friends?
1: I guess they're both from Detroit. I did not know they were friends.
0: Uh-uh.
1: I know they're both have, as they've gotten older, been a lot more political.
0: Mm-hmm.
1: And I know they don't agree, but I guess they're friends.
0: I've
1: never heard them ever say, yeah.
0: They have maintained a decades-long friendship originating from the Detroit music scene in the 1990s. Who knew? I had no idea.
1: I just knew they're from the same area. That don't mean anything, though.
0: Uh-uh.
1: Yeah. So, a Christian album from Kid Rock with Eminem.
0: Okay.
1: Times have changed.
0: Seriously.
1: Who would have thought Eminem 20 years ago, Christian album, Kid Rock?
0: Christian album, no.
1: 20 days ago, Christian album. Mm-mm. Okay. We'll see how it goes.
0: The name of the album is going to be Halfway to Jesus. So they're not full. They're not full way to Jesus. Just Halfway to Jesus.
1: I mean, you know, it's better than going the other way, mm-hmm. I guess. Luke Grimes of Marshalls and Yellowstone fame said this country singer would make a good bad guy. That is Chris Stapleton.
0: And Chris Stapleton is a huge fan of Yellowstone. So much so that he asked to be in a couple episodes of Yellowstone. I think he officially made it into one.
1: Oh, okay.
0: And so did Ed Sheeran.
1: Right.
0: Ed Sheeran was in...
1: Or was this Game of Thrones?
0: Or maybe that was Game of Thrones. Never mind, that was Game of Thrones. Wait.
1: Yeah.
0: Was Chris Stapleton in Game of Thrones too?
1: He looks like someone that would be in Game of Thrones.
0: Shoot! I thought it was Yellowstone for some reason.
1: I think Yellowstone would be better for Chris Stapleton.
0: That's what I thought too.
1: Ed Sheeran was Game of Thrones for sure.
0: Okay, so then maybe I'll figure it out.
1: I mean, I think maybe, I don't know, but Luke Grimes said that would be his number one like guest star he'd want, and that he's putting it out there that he'd like to have him in the next season. So.
0: Oh, you know what it is? Chris Stapleton's music is heavily featured.

0: very large.
1: He's like, excuse me, I'm skinny now.
0: Like, you couldn't use a skinny photo?
1: No, and then apparently, I think he sang it. I don't know, maybe they both sang it, but I guess the article went into how hard the divorce has been.
0: Oh.
1: I do know, you know, been there, done that. Bunny XO, who, you know, read my joke DM, you know, on her podcast.
0: Mm-hmm.
1: I think she's very funny and all that stuff, but she's definitely doing that, like, I'm okay type of thing.
0: Yeah.
1: Where she's like doing like TikTok videos with her new 25-year-old boyfriend. Mm-hmm. You know, it's like right away. I get it. It happens. You're like, you're all over the place emotionally.
0: Yeah. And I mean, my thought initially on it is that she got dumped because Jelly Roll thought he could do better once he lost weight.
1: Yeah.
0: So, I mean, that doesn't feel good.
1: Yeah, and if the reports are true that, like, oh, she was an escort and now I'm more religious and I don't like that, it's like, well, she's not an escort anymore.
0: And you married her when she was one. And yeah. You, so, like.
1: Because she's like, I don't like felons. And like, oh, you used to be one, so I don't like you anymore.
0: Yeah, right.
1: I don't know.
0: I don't, that doesn't add up for me.
1: I don't know if it's true or not, but it does seem as soon, we see that all the time. Mm-hmm. Well, they say Ozempic divorce.
0: Yep.
1: These, one person loses a bunch of weight. They're like, see you later.
0: Which, like, we couldn't believe that Jelly Roll was with Bunny XO.
1: Yes.
0: In the first place.
1: Right.
0: You know, we were like, what do they have? Okay.
1: When I first saw her and I didn't know anything about her, I was like, how? Mm-hmm. And then I was like, oh, well, it was maybe when he was famous, but he wasn't really famous. Mm-mm. When they met.
0: Nope.
1: But then I heard Sex Worker. I was like, oh, but it makes a little bit of sense, but she didn't have to marry him, though.
0: Nope. And she took over his family. Like, not took over, but she welcomed his family with open arms. And I mean, they created a life together. And then we hear that he lost a bunch of weight and was like, see ya.
1: Bye. And she said that she felt like the entire marriage that she loved him
0: mm-hmm.
1: more than he loved her. I don't know. Maybe both people can maybe feel that sometimes, but like they don't, because you're maybe not sure if you're not communicating, but that's not a good feeling.
0: Mm-mm.
1: If you feel like you love somebody way more and you're like married, it's like, ugh.
0: So then, you know, I understand that for Bunny XO, you want to go out and like, quote unquote, find your happiness.
1: Right.
0: You know, she's not.
1: Right.
0: But she's doing whatever's making her feel better in the moment.
1: Yeah, yeah, no, I get mm-hmm. it. I mean, I've done it. I mean, everyone's done it. But yeah, but her, I mean, she's like divorced for like 2 weeks and she's posting her new dude. I mean, it's like.
0: It hurts.
1: Yeah, because you want to be busy. Your mind, because if she's, you know, like she says, she's so much in love that it's like, dang, that's got to be painful. And then everything's so public as celebrities. I mean, that's got to really suck. Like you can't even escape it.
0: Nope.
1: All right. And then what movie franchise is this from? Friday the 13th.
0: Wow.
1: If Jason was here, well, not from the movie, but Goodman, he would have killed you on that one.
0: Oh, yeah. Because he knows that one.
1: Because his name is Jason. But yeah, that's, I was like, what'd be the easiest thing from the franchise? I'm like, that. Didn't work because both people said Scream. I'm like, all right.
0: Oh.
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3: Keeping an eye on trouble down towards Glynn County this morning on Interstate 95. A crashed big rig there in your north and southbound lanes, closing it down between Grant Ferry Road, exit 42, and Highway 251 at exit 49 in either direction. Consider alternate routes such as Highway 17. And also keeping an eye back towards town on delays on Augusta Road southbound. Slowing down there, getting towards 95, picking up speed through Port Wentworth. Another traffic update in minutes. I'm Zach Grizzle.
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0: Savannah's Hottest Hits and Jared and Katie in the Morning. 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
1: There is a brand new face of erectile dysfunction, and her name is Megan Fox.
0: I thought you were going to say Jason Goodman.
1: Nope.
0: No.
1: Nope. Now he just has it.
0: Oh, yeah.
1: I think. Or he'll say, no, I don't.
0: No, I had the procedure.
1: The procedure to prevent it.
0: Yeah.
1: Whatever.
0: Yeah.
1: Megan Fox is the face of the brand new erectile dysfunction medication called Rosparks.
0: Okay.
1: And she thinks that maybe she was born for this role.
0: Oh my
1: like,
0: God.
1: Really? Yeah, she is wearing a skin tight red cat suit because why not?
0: She's Megan Fox.
1: It matches the color of the dissolvable medication. I don't know about you, but if I'm ever taking a like bright red pill, mm-hmm. that's going to feel very weird.
0: Yeah, it's like, I guess for marketing, but it's like, if you're trying to be discreet, it's like you have a blue pill or you have a red pill. You can't just have a white pill that looks like aspirin.
1: People are going to absolutely know what it is. They say the packaging is discreet, but the pill is bright red.
0: You're like, hey, hold on a second. I can take my medicine.
1: Right.
0: Like you're on a date. Or like, what?
1: I don't have ED. No. Oh, really? I see a red pill. yeah, but Megan Fox says that maybe there's not even a better person in the world that could be involved in this. She said, why take something that is already a heavy topic and make it heavier? It already feels so serious. Let's have some fun. Life is short. It should be fun. You should be able to laugh and enjoy yourself. She said, men and women should be on the same team. We want the same thing. Let's do this together. Rosparks is the name of it. It's a 2-in-1 ED medication containing the active ingredients that are found in Viagra and Cialis.
0: Okay.
1: And for more information, you can, I guess, sign up for the little red pill at ro.co/Megan Fox.
0: Oh, wow. She's all in.
1: She's all in.
0: Pun not intended. Mm-hmm. But why don't they just have a package you open up as a picture of Megan Fox? No pill needed.
1: And, well, I think the problem is you still need the pill.
0: No, I know.
1: You just can't enjoy it.
0: Yeah.
1: You know?
0: You want it.
1: Yeah.
0: You want it to work, but you're like, it's not getting that blood down there.
1: Yep. That's all the problem. So, yeah.
0: It's all weird.
1: And you
0: it's
1: know
0: also
1: what?
0: Weird.
1: Megan Fox took that money.
0: Yeah, I don't blame her.
1: She took that money.
0: Yeah, who cares?
1: I mean,
0: that's what she wants to do. But I do agree with her. Like, you know, people want men to open up more about things or things they're embarrassed about. But then it's like weird. You know, no man wants to be like, hey, I'm having issues down there.
1: No, sure. I mean, it's the same idea that as women, some of us still get really embarrassed to go buy tampons.
0: Yeah, you're right.
1: Why? Everybody in the whole universe knows women have periods.
0: Right.
1: And yet I still feel like I have to cover them up in my grocery cart.
0: Yeah, right.
1: Why?
0: Exactly. Yeah, right.
1: It's not a secret.
0: No. And it's like, oh, it's not anything wrong.
1: But so like I've never understood because like I do feel it. I feel that way sometimes. Especially if you're just carrying, you know, a box of tampons and you see somebody, you know, in the grocery store. Okay, whatever. But people might feel that way if they're going to buy toilet paper. It's like, oh, we don't want anybody to know we use toilet paper.
0: Right.
1: We'd be thinking you're real weird if you didn't.
0: Right. Yeah, it'd be much weirder if you did not use toilet paper.
1: Yeah.
0: Yeah, I think it is some of that. Or if you buy anything that has to do with going to the bathroom or whatever, then I think. But yeah, tampons should not be, especially for a woman buying it.
1: I would say
0: the first time, like I was newly married, because I had a sister, but my parents weren't sending me.
1: Well, you're also a dude, like you.
0: But you know, like if you know, I had never up until I was married, there'd be no reason for me to go to the store to buy tampons.
1: Sure.
0: So I remember the first time, like I didn't even know I had to call Heather like three times, like which one? Because you get there as a woman. You think, okay, I knew there was more than one, but I was just like, what am I getting exactly?
1: Even as a woman, I stand there sometimes and I'm like,
0: which one am I getting?
1: Do I go cardboard applicator or do I go the Glide applicator? And it really, honest to God, it all boils down to money. It does. You know, like it boils down for me to what is on sale and what is my preferred brand.
0: Okay.
1: It's true.
0: And I guess it sounds funny. Like, is that where you want to skimp?
1: No, it's not. But I also am like, I have to do this every single month.
0: Right.
1: Every single month I have to do this. And it's like, if I'm going to go a certain way, I'm going to go the cheapest brand that I know is going to give me the most protection.
0: Right.
1: Because I'm spending my money every single month on that and y'all don't have to.
0: No, we don't.
1: You do not have to.
0: No. No.
1: They should be free. Literally, they should be free.
0: It doesn't bother me.
1: They should be free. We give away condoms.
0: You're right. Like, I want the cheapest condom.
1: You don't. I mean, that's the thing. You don't.
0: You want what you hope works.
1: To charge, you know, $12 for a box of tampons every month. Forget
0: it. For what? Up to 30, plus years.
1: 30 plus. 35 years. 30 plus.
0: Yeah.
1: Yeah. Every single month.
0: A lot of things are unfair.
1: So, you know, yeah, I think it's like we get really embarrassed, but it's there. We can take away the stigma of you get older or you have problems in the bedroom with ED, take away the stigma, and then all of a sudden it's like not that big of a deal.
0: Right, exactly.
1: It's not that big of a deal. Just taking my little red pill.
0: Well, and Megan Fox is the face.
1: Mm-hmm. She said, I don't care.
0: Oh, bro, give me that money. I bet she got paid a bunch.
1: I bet you she did. I bet you she did.
2: It's okay if you're not a morning person. Be crabby if you want. Jared and Katie will get you started for the day. 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
3: You won't believe how much money someone found on top of an ATM. 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
1: There's a man who found $128,000 on top of an ATM in Texas, and he returned every penny. If you found money out and about, would you return it?
2: To find that kind of money or that amount of money is certainly rare. That's very unusual. Am I reading this correctly? Somebody found 128. Which officer has it?
3: I've never had a case like this before. There was no indication of a crime occurring. It looked like it was just left there by accident.
2: He just thinks it's the right thing to do and doesn't think it goes beyond that.
3: I've had cases where Good Samaritans have turned in property that they found, wallets, IDs, things like that. But in the case of $128,000, I've never had somebody turn in that kind of money before.
0: Wow.
1: Who just has like $128,000 they're carrying around?
0: Well, I think somebody might have also been fired this day.
1: You think it was a bank employee?
0: It was left behind by a Brinks employee.
4: I was going to say, Brinks would have access to that kind of cash.
0: Yep.
1: And they would load up the the ATM.
0: Yeah.
1: Okay,
0: yep.
1: That makes sense.
0: It was left up there, so I'm sure that Brinks is probably like, huh, you have one job.
1: Right.
0: Yeah. One job
1: just
0: to do.
1: Double check. You take all the cash and
0: yes.
1: You put it in the ATM or you take it back.
0: And also, when I have seen Brinks employees, like coming out of the grocery store or wherever you are, I feel like there's usually two people in the truck.
1: Yes.
0: So, where was this spotter?
1: Maybe it's like, I don't know how they're trained. Right, exactly.
0: Like there's somebody standing at the back of the truck, and then there's somebody who goes in, or there's somebody manning the wheel.
1: Right.
0: And then there's somebody who goes in, and then they come out with the cash from wherever. And then they typically go, I don't know. I just feel like I always see two people.
1: I think they have to for like, to keep each other straight and all that stuff.
0: But if I were the one who left the money up there, I'd be like, where is my spotter?
1: Right.
0: My spotter's sleeping on the job too.
1: Yeah, and then the spotter would be like, come on, we do this every day. Come on, dude, what's wrong? Yeah, they probably both get fired. That sucks. But yeah, here, let's go to MJ. MJ, would you return money if you found it and no one knew that you found it and you wouldn't get in trouble?
5: I would return it. I did return it. I found money or money was sent to me in one of those sucky tubes at the bank.
1: Did you get?
5: It was definitely thousands. I can't remember if it was a bag or envelopes, but it was two of them, and it was stacked. It was stacked. And
1: wow.
5: I panicked, and I hit the button, and I sent it back, and I said, this is not mine. And they sent my stuff to somebody else, but I had nothing. I was 19.
1: Oh, my gosh. You're 19. They sent you thousands of dollars, and you sent it right back. Good for you.
5: Absolutely. You got to.
1: All right. Thank you, MJ. Appreciate it. Let's go to Krista. Krista, if you found money out, would you return it?
6: Yeah, I think I would want the good karma. Like, I don't want that to come back to me later in life in any form or fashion. But I just wanted to say, like, working in retail management, there are, like, 99.9% of the times when it's just one Brinks dude in the truck.
0: Oh, really?
6: Yeah. I think it's budget cuts and stuff.
0: Oh.
6: You know, I can't say for sure. But my dude that comes to me, it's just one dude, and it's just him.
0: Okay, that makes me very nervous.
1: I don't like that at all.
0: I don't either.
1: I don't like it for them.
0: I liked it better when I thought it was two.
1: Yeah.
6: Y'all might remember whenever Old Navy got robbed, like in Brinley Center, and the guy got killed.
1: Yeah, I remember that.
0: Yep.
6: Yeah.
1: I think that's a job that I would just feel nervous all the time.
6: Yeah. Well, love you guys. AML.
0: Thank you.
1: All right, Krista. She's like, I'm done talking.
0: Yeah, I'm done. Love you guys. Bye.
1: I got things to do. Let's go to Dustin. Dustin, if you found money and no one would know that you had it, would you return it?
7: I absolutely would take it back and return it. You know, in that situation, at first when you all asked the question, I'm like, no, I'm keeping it.
0: Mm-hmm.
7: But like the specific situation, like with the ATM, I'd be thinking, belongs to the bank. They don't need that. Or Brink, they don't need that.
1: Uh-huh. Right.
7: But, you have to remember at the end of the day, it doesn't matter how much money an entity or someone has. It's not yours. And I agree with the lady. Karma would come ringing true for sure.
0: I'm with you on that one. I think, people say, but nobody's watching. Yeah, they are. Somebody, somebody's watching. And your character is built on what you do when no one's watching.
1: Exactly.
0: And so, yes, people say, oh, no, you would. Yes, I would. I would 100% give that money back. Because I would think the second that I took it, SWAT team, all the camera, like reality television, whatever it is.
1: Don't you think you would feel guilty?
0: Yeah, that's number one. That was the number one thing.
1: But then also that.
0: Right.
1: Yeah. No, that's the thing. It's like we joke like, oh no, if money's tight, I would keep it. No, I would feel so guilty, mm-hmm. and it's just not right. And my son has found Eli. He's my older son. He found like AirPods or something somewhere. He's like, oh cool. I'm like,
0: No.
1: I said, go turn it into the front office, or we're some sort of gym. I said, go turn it into somebody, an official. But they just left it here. I said, what if they were yours? Somebody's going to come back and come mm-hmm. try to find them. He goes, oh, that's true.
0: It's weird.
1: You know, he's like 13 at the time. I didn't even think about it. But
0: it's weird how, like, if I found $5 on mm-hmm. the, like, let's say I'm going to a grocery store again. I feel like I'm always at the grocery store. Walking through the parking lot and I find $5 in the parking lot, I'll keep it.
1: Okay.
0: I would keep $5.
1: Okay.
0: $128,000 sitting on an ATM.
4: Yeah, that's different.
0: That's a little fishy, you know? Right. Or like, I might go up to a 20, okay. although I feel like 20 is kind of pushing it.
1: I guess it depends on where it's at.
0: Yeah.
1: Like, if it's like in the street, I'd probably, because you're like, who's going to find, you're like, not, like, who would even know?
0: Yeah.
1: Not know that you took it, but like, how can you even trace this back to somebody?
0: How could you, right?
1: But if you're at like a school or maybe, you know, maybe a grocery store, somebody drop a fiver, but unlikely.
0: This is a dilemma for you. So around our neighborhood, there, we have a lot of people who are out walking.
1: Oh, okay.
0: And every once in a while, you'll be on the trail and you see, like, maybe a mom is pushing a stroller and they drop their lovey out the side. They'll, mm-hmm. the people will find it on the trail, then they put the lovey up in, like, the tree, you know, or near where it was found.
1: Got
0: so
1: you.
0: It's up off the ground, but like, hey, here it is, and they leave it there for people to find, right? The other day, we're walking, or you'll see a jacket hanging every once in a while, or a pair of sunglasses, or we have mm-hmm. a whole board of keys, like somebody drops their keys on the trail, yeah. And so I was walking and they're attached to a branch of a tree is like a Visa gift card that is not open all the way.
1: Oh, wow.
0: Like it's the very, kind of the back part is open just a little bit.
1: Yeah.
0: But it's for the most part fully intact. And every time I pass it, I'm like, whose is that? And how long
1: do you wait?
0: Someone can take it right. off the tree? And then also, I think when I feel guilty about my thoughts, I'm like, well, maybe somebody left it there to make somebody else's day to like pay it forward and I could be the recipient.
1: You're like, I need this. That is a dilemma. Like if it's like 30 days from now, I was still there. Do you take it?
0: I don't know. Maybe after 30 days, I could take it and just see.
1: Right.
0: I mean, there's always Nextdoor. You could post it on Nextdoor and say, but then how do you?
1: You can't verify.
0: Know.
1: Yeah,
0: I don't know. It's been sitting there.
1: That's
0: it's been
1: really
0: driving
1: funny.
0: Me nuts.
1: So there's like a tree, people, or just wherever things are dropped. They try to put it close to where it's just kind of like a thing y'all do.
0: We have a treasure tree, which is like where people can take little toys and trinkets and stuff, and put it into the treasure tree. That I have a dilemma for a whole different day.
1: Is there like a box that you're putting stuff
0: but
1: in?
0: But there is a box. at the head of the trail. There is like where you can park and walk.
1: Uh-huh.
0: There's a box where people put keys. And then like if you're just walking and somebody drops their jacket or their sunglasses fall off, people will just put it in a very open spot.
1: Yeah.
0: You know, because like you're like, oh, I'm going to go back to where I think maybe my sunglasses fell off. And then they'll go back to that place. And, oh, somebody put them out for me. Thank you.
1: Yeah, yeah.
0: But that gift card.
1: Yeah, you want it.
0: Yeah.
1: Do you know how much it is or no?
0: No, I didn't touch it. I just went up to it and I was looking at it and that's how I saw it was intact in the back. Because, you know, like if you rip it off or like it's scratched.
1: Right, it's been used.
0: Yeah, you know it's not
1: good.
0: It was
1: still attached. They haven't used it.
0: Mm-hmm.
1: This is a side note, but have you ever had like where you find one of your own gift cards and you're like, I don't know how much is left on it. And then you go somewhere and it's like $1.20.
0: Yes.
1: Mm. Like, I'll use this. They're like, all right, the total's 30. Yeah. You play like, all right, that takes it down to $28.40. You're like,
4: If you used the gift card and only had $1.20 left, would you keep it or toss it?
0: I keep it, but I never use it again.
4: Yeah.
0: I don't throw it away, but I keep it. And I'll write on there because I'll call the balance or call for the balance and I'll write $1.28,
1: right.
0: whatever. I would never reuse it.
1: Only time I would use those is when the drink machines down here, when we first got them, were like $1.20. I could just scan one time. But other than that, but now they're like $2.50. So I'm like, that's going to work. But for the most part, I'm like, toss it.
0: Matt?
4: What?
0: Do you keep them? Like
4: I keep them, but they end up at the bottom of my console in my car.
0: Yeah. I think they rely on that. You know, they got your money.
4: Make money.
0: Mm-hmm.
1: Yeah, I think they say billions of dollars each year are unused.
4: Yeah.
0: Yeah.
1: Every year, like just unused. They want you to get the gift card because you gave them the money, but it's not redeemed, right? Is that how it works? Yeah.
0: Because you've already paid for it.
1: You've already paid for it.
0: They got their money.
1: They don't have to give you any merchandise.
4: And the worst gift card that exists is the gift card where it's a $50 gift card, but if it's a $60 purchase, you can't use it.
0: Oh, yes, those are the worst.
4: So you have to buy something that's $50 or less with it, mm-hmm. and then you're going to waste whatever money 100%. Is left on it. There's no way for you to find, if you spend $47.50, you're like, okay, I have $2.50 left. I'm never going to find something
0: gonna do
4: that's $2.50.
0: No. Yeah, never going to do
4: and
0: it.
4: And then it's wasted.
0: And then those are typically also the ones where you have to pay the $4.95 or $5.95 activation fee. Like, you gave me a gift that I have to pay for.
1: Right. No, the activation, that's such BS.
0: Yes. I think if you're going to do it, you have to pay the activation fee.
1: I agree. Then no one would buy it.
0: Exactly.
1: Yeah, I don't like that at all. It says Americans have an estimated currently, just in America, $23 to $27 billion in unspent gift cards. They say each year, $2 billion to $4 billion go completely unredeemed and turn into retail profit because they either expire or they can't be used anymore. So, yeah, they want you to get that gift card.
0: And they also don't always tell you that they expire either.
1: That's the worst.
0: So then you hold on to it thinking, okay, one special day, we're going to use this.
1: Oh, yeah.
0: And then you go and it's been expired for a year.
1: Mm-hmm. Yeah, my kids had like a free pizza thing.
0: Yeah.
1: I'm not going to say the place. The place is awesome, but we went there. We're like, all right, we can finally go do this. And we go, it's like a sit-down restaurant. And they're like, it expired last month. Like, it expires?
0: Who knew?
1: They got it 3 months ago.
0: How about you get a gift card and then you try to go to the place and the place is shut down?
1: Even better.
4: Even better.
1: That's awesome.
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10: Keeping an eye down towards Glynn County at a closure due to a crash involving a semi-truck on I-95, closing off your northbound and southbound lanes between Grant Ferry Road, Exit 42, and Highway 251. Exit 49, consider Highway 17 as an alternate route. Also keeping an eye now on delays in spots towards town, including on Abercorn Street. You're slowing down there in your eastbound lanes, getting past Okeechee Road towards Veterans Parkway. Another traffic update in minutes. I'm Zach Grizzle.
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2: You know, we're talking a lot about AI and how, I mean, it's everywhere. Talking about how it's taking over the world. It's taking over television and movies and the internet and our music. Kelly Clarkson, and we do have a little bit of audio of this, Jared. Mm-hmm. Kelly Clarkson says she loves AI.
1: Yeah.
2: Except for when it comes to music.
3: Controversial, I don't care. Here's the thing. I love AI. There are very amazing things with AI that I am obsessed with. And I'm very into it artistically, too. I have fun with it just like everybody else does. But when you see AI artists competing on a chart with humans, I have an issue.
4: Yeah.
3: I think there should be a separate chart.
1: We've said that, like
3: I agree
1: a separate
3: with that.
1: AI chart, so people know, like, oh, this is, yeah, I can see that. Mm-hmm. But also, you know, when you like the AI graphics, you're also, they're competing against. They're putting graphic artists out of business.
2: When you're using AI to create your website, you're putting people who do that for a living out of business.
1: Right.
2: I mean, it's all, yeah, it is. Absolutely. Now, it can be fun. It can look fun. It can be very creative. But also, I think we're getting dumber.
1: Yeah, right.
2: Because we don't have to do anything.
1: Yeah, exactly.
2: People just can respond, even with their text messages. Something as simple as a text message is like, what do I say back? People are using ChatGPT to text back.
1: Yeah, exactly.
2: You can't think, what did you do a year ago?
1: Right.
2: You couldn't think of something to write?
1: I know. Yeah, exactly. So, yeah. Well, it does make you dumber. I mean, mm-hmm. It's like you just know it's there. And you know you can say, hey, write me 10 pages of something. They're like, okay. And it happens in 10 seconds. Mm-hmm. I just don't, I cannot be a student right now.
4: I had this conversation with Josie yesterday.
2: Did you?
4: I think I can't decide, and she can't either, if it's ChatGPT that's making Jason act old.
2: Mm.
4: Like forgetful. Repetitive things like that, or if it's the vaping.
2: Oh, there are a lot of contributing factors.
4: There's a couple different things that have consumed his life and lungs recently,
2: yes.
4: And I'm not sure which it is that's causing that, but I definitely think it's one of the two.
2: I'm not blaming church here at all, but he has absolutely gone down a deep dive, as he would say, into his church.
1: Right.
2: So then that's also all consuming for him.
4: All consuming.
2: And I think that when you're... You have your whole lifetime to consider, you know, your purpose on earth.
1: Right.
2: But he's been doing it in like 6 months.
1: Right.
2: That I think it's really been very heavy for him.
1: Maybe so.
2: Yeah. Mm-hmm.
1: Yeah. Because I guess he forgot to do something pretty big or something the other day.
2: Yeah.
1: Yeah.
2: Mm-hmm. That if anybody else.
1: Oh.
4: No. I've been picking this up on him for a while. Just like the text messages that he sends me. He'll send me a text message asking a question that we just talked about. Like,
2: oh.
4: I'm finding myself having exchanges with him that are similar to exchanges I have with my mom.
1: Oh.
4: And I'm like, ooh.
1: And he's not here today if he heard it. Although he just texted me. He's like, what happened during pop quiz? Like, dude, you're on vacation. It's like,
2: oh, I don't think that he's listening.
1: Yeah.
4: I think that might be part of it, too.
2: I think that it's just like he's in his own head. And instead of actively listening and actively participating in the conversation,
4: maybe.
2: He's checked out.
1: Yeah. Because we're in here, and I know, Matt, you have a lot of interactions with Jason, but you're in a different room because you're our producer. But he's in here. I don't know how many times it's stuff we just said.
4: Mm-hmm.
1: And
4: yeah.
1: He's like, well, I think we should. I'm like,
2: we just
1: said that. Oh, okay.
2: No,
1: it's okay. Sometimes we don't hear everything. Or be something we've discussed many times. Mm-hmm. I'm like, huh?
2: Yeah.
4: Yeah.
1: What? Do you not? Okay, and it's like, all right, but that's interesting. The ChatGPT, I really do think it's making us all stupider.
2: And I can get on board with the vaping, just because we don't have a lot of information about it yet. I'm just like, yeah, sure, why not throw that in there?
1: That might be part of it.
4: Yeah, I thought the ChatGPT Josie brought the vaping. I was like, yeah, it's also true.
2: Yeah, I don't think it helps.
4: No,
1: it doesn't help at all.
4: It's not making it better.
2: Ew, do you know? Speaking of, and I can only do this because he's not here. I was doing something behind the board the other day, and I looked down, and my hand was, like, the palm of my hand was resting on one of his used, wet Zen pouches.
1: Oh.
2: Right there.
1: And I was on, like, the board?
2: Yeah. Screamed, and I was like, ew, that is, but it is not. Now, look, we find a lot of things in the studio that have been in Jason Goodman's mouth. Not kidding.
1: That's true.
2: He chews on all of his cups. He chews on napkins. He chews on the...
4: He's a chewer.
2: The wooden coffee stirrer stuff.
1: Yes. Oh, yeah,
4: he's a chewer.
2: And he leaves pens, all the things. He chews on all of those things
4: and leaves them.
2: The Zen pouch was by far the grossest.
1: It is very gross.
4: Sure.
1: This has been soaking his mouth for a long time.
2: And then, what did he just take it out and put it there for safekeeping?
1: I don't know.
2: What was the point?
1: I don't know. I don't do the pouches anything, so I don't know if this is like you just and you put it.
2: I flicked it over into his general direction, and I think it went like underneath his computer.
1: Nice. Mm-hmm. Yeah. Ugh. Well, and then like if I leave out something one time 18 years ago, I get crap for it.
2: Oh, I took a picture of the Zen pouch and I shamed him publicly in our group text.
1: Mm-hmm. Oh.
2: I said, is this a Zen pouch?
1: Oh, somehow I saw that later. I wasn't sure what was going on.
2: It's my hand was on it.
1: Gross. It is very gross. Get up. Bring out the fabulous. Jared and Katie in the morning.

0: 98.3. It's Jared and Katie in the morning.
1: The things men don't care about, women, that women think you care about. So the things that you're like worried, like, oh, if I don't do this, my man's going to think this, or men are going to think this.
0: But and guys don't.
1: These are in these things, and you may agree or disagree. I think if Jason were here, we might have a lot of different answers.
0: Of course, because he's insane. But anyway.
1: Yeah.
0: Yeah. He's not like any other human being I've ever met, man or woman.
1: Right. For example, we don't care if your makeup's not perfect or hair. We're not saying we don't care that you, if you wear makeup.
0: Mm-hmm.
1: I would prefer, you know, if you go out, you know, look your best. I mean, but it's like, it's not going to ruin my day.
0: I think I care more about my makeup than Ben does.
1: That's what I'm saying. Men don't care.
0: Yeah. I care more about it, and I care more about my hair, because then also I will go out looking like a straight troll.
1: Mm-hmm.
0: And he also is just like, whatever. He doesn't.
1: Yeah.
2: Like, yeah, I don't care either way. I don't care if you wear makeup. I don't care if you fix your, it doesn't matter.
0: He also doesn't care, like, if I'm wearing bright red lipstick or if I'm wearing just gloss. Like,
1: right.
0: I feel like I know that about him.
1: I think it's a little bit different. I mean, you still care when you're married, but I think it's different. I think when you're dating, if you were to go out and the person just bummed it all the time and they're meeting your friends or something, you're like, I know there's like kind of like, you know, I wish you would like dress up a little bit.
0: But then also I think that I wouldn't want to be with somebody that cared that my lipstick was off.
1: Oh, no, I'm saying, like, if you're, let's say you're going out for the night and you're meeting your friends, for your girlfriend's meeting your friends for the first time, and they don't even try. You're kind of like,
0: I would want them to try. But also, if I went out and I found out that the guy I'm newly dating is like,
1: oh, your lipstick is not.
0: You didn't dress up for this? I'd be like, all right, clearly we're not probably going to progress very far.
1: Yeah, that's probably true.
0: Yeah.
1: That's probably true, but overall, men don't care. Like, when I was married, like, whatever. We went out, and we're going to Walmart. Who cares?
0: Mm-hmm. I mean, I do try to look presentable most times.
1: And every time we don't, not you.
0: But every time.
1: That's when you run into people you know.
0: Every time.
1: According to this new survey and study, men don't care about those few extra pounds that you want to lose.
0: Oh, thank God.
1: We all have insecurities, including men, and it's like, you have a few pounds. No, it's not saying like, oh, you just gained 100. Not saying you had a child or something, but you gained 100 pounds and like you're starting to worry like, ooh, something, this is not good for either one of us. Like, we both put on a bunch of weight or something. But, you know, just like life, you put on pounds as you get older.
0: Yeah, it happens to men and women.
1: Yeah.
0: And I do believe in karma. And I think that if you say anything to somebody who has gained 5 pounds, you're going to gain 20.
1: Yeah.
0: So I'd watch out if I were you.
1: Not one time. Every relationship I've been in, I think they've had mentioned something about me losing weight.
0: Oh, yeah.
1: But they say, oh, we care about. No, that's not true. Both my marriages, I think they were kind of like, you know, if you want to be healthier type of thing. The second one for sure. And
0: we
1: I get it.
0: We want you to be healthy.
1: Healthier. And I'm like, I know what that means. I know what that means. And then I was in one relationship where when I started to lose weight, she didn't like it. She liked me bigger.
0: Oh, okay.
1: Not a person wasn't a chubby chaser, but preferred
0: chub.
1: But then when she dated other people,
0: she didn't prefer chub.
1: They were ripped. So I'm like, I don't know.
0: Huh. One of these things is not like the other.
1: It's always me. It's always me. According to the survey, it says men don't care if you make more money than us. I don't care at all.
0: Yeah, no, I have never understood that.
1: Make
0: like,
1: that
0: doesn't
1: money, girl.
0: It benefit everybody?
1: Yes.
2: You would think.
0: Yeah, you would think so. But the male ego.
1: They're saying men don't care.
0: But there are men. Yes, are men who do care. But I think most men do not.
1: And neither one should ever be like, I make more money than you when you're in a relationship.
0: Yeah.
1: I mean, like, lord over you with the money. They say there's such a thing as financial abuse.
0: Because what is it? Like, if you're a man and you do care, if you're a man and you do want to be the one who makes the most money, why?
2: Yeah, what is it?
0: Because then do you want to be able to say to her or, like, to control her or something?
1: I have heard, unfortunately, some women say about their exes, usually. And then also I've heard men say, well, I make the money. So I'm like, well, what does that mean? You can lord over them and tell them what to do. They're doing things too.
0: Yeah.
1: Yeah. We don't care if you text us first. Many women don't think they should text a man first. Obviously it's not in a marriage, but like if you're, some of these are marriage, some of these are dating, some of these are hybrid. If you're dating or something, text us first. Like they think, oh, well, I'll have the man to initiate everything. No. And I actually find it attractive.
0: I could see it.
2: I prefer it.
0: I don't have a problem with it.
1: Well, even if you're being married, Katie, like in Matt, but like if you're like saying like a nice text to your husband in the morning first, I guarantee he likes that.
0: Of course.
1: Even though he won't respond. But
0: well, yeah.
1: But it's just different.
0: If I'm no. He'll respond if it's just good morning, I love you. He'll respond then. But if it's like some kind of flirty, sexy something, no response. Yeah.
2: That's odd.
1: Has he ever explained why? Does he just feel uncomfortable?
0: Yeah, I think it's just like don't put that in text messages.
1: Okay.
0: Yeah, well, just don't.
2: He doesn't want the paper trail.
1: Yeah.
0: Don't. Yeah.
1: That's funny.
0: I think he remembers that at all times, anything you write in a text message can be read in court at some point. And he's like, no, thanks.
1: Yeah, no. Yeah. Right. Oh, Lord, trust me. We don't care, according to this study and survey, what you look like when you first wake up. Women are obsessed with, like, they have to look a certain way.
0: Do you know what is so funny? I hear all of these songs, you know, like the love songs where it's like, you look so beautiful when you first wake up. No, she doesn't.
1: No, she doesn't.
0: No, she does not. She has drool marks.
1: Hair's a mess.
0: Hair. She probably has some sort of weird face mask or zit cream or something. And then everyone has foul breath when they wake up.
1: Oh, yes.
0: If you don't, you got up early and you brushed your teeth and then you got back into bed.
1: Oh, yeah. I've definitely done that.
0: Yeah.
1: Like, I'll be like, oh, especially if I think something might happen in the morning. Or just in general, I'll just go brush my teeth at 3 in the morning or 4 in the morning. I don't know if it does anything. By the time you get up, it does same difference. But we also don't care what you order for dinner. It used to be like, you know, you're out with somebody. This is probably more for dating, this part. It's like, I'll have the salad. But no, eat a real meal.
0: If you like
1: salads, fine. But if you want, you know, you want cheese fries with ranch, okay, we're both going to have diabetes. It's fine.
0: It's fine. Now, if you get the salad, and ladies, this is the ultimate. Let's say you get the salad.
1: Mm-hmm.
0: Get a side of fries.
1: But there
0: it's
1: you
0: called
1: go.
0: Balance.
1: There you go. Like, okay.
0: It's called balance.
1: Like and that way, your guy knows that she's going to be confusing.
0: Mm-hmm.
1: I already know she's going to be confusing now because she just did that. I don't know what to think about it, but it's kind of cool.
0: Salad and fries.
1: Love it.
0: And a martini are the greatest orders of all time. You know, because like I do love salad. I love salad.
1: Right.
0: I love salad, especially with like a crab cake or a piece of salmon or a piece of grilled chicken or whatever it is you put on there. A salad is delicious, especially if it comes with really great, like sweet potato or red onion or you know, whatever. But salad is not a full meal to me. I need to have fries.
1: Yeah, I love it.
2: Mm-hmm. I think even a salad and fries, that's sides. You know, get the main. You need a main.
1: Yeah, you need your meat.
0: Well, that your main is whatever protein you're putting on your salad. You see?
1: Okay. I see.
0: Yeah, so you're getting your protein, your veg, and then your side.
1: There you go. Little tip. I don't want to give guys tips because I'm a competitive environment when it comes to dating.
0: Okay.
1: But I think something that is funny to do on a first date, if you're going out to eat, which is a lot of first dates are going out to eat.
0: Yeah.
1: There's at least a portion of the date is when they come to ask for the order, you're like, she'll have, and you order for her.
0: Oh.
1: And you don't break thing. Like, she'll have the Caesar salad. And then it works every time as far as breaking the ice and it's funny.
0: Oh.
1: Because
0: interesting.
1: Sometimes they catch on right away that you're joking, and sometimes we're like, oh, I guess I'm having Caesar salad. And even the waitress would be like, did he just order for you? You know, I don't know. Maybe it's just me. I like to make things awkward a little bit, but to me, it's fun.
0: Have
1: it's being
0: you
1: playful.
0: Seen the opposite side of that? It's all over TikTok where the wives or the girlfriends will, when the server comes up to the table, say, what would you like? And then it defers to the woman and she'll turn to her husband or her boyfriend and she'll go, am I allowed to get the fries today?
1: Oh, my God.
2: You asking permission to order?
0: Yes. And the husband's like, I don't care what you get.
1: Oh, like as a
0: and
1: joke?
0: And she was like, no, am I allowed to get the fries today? And he was like, I don't care. And so then he's explaining to the server, like, I do not tell her.
2: I don't control
1: the cheese. It's like a prank?
0: It's the opposite. It's like just a woman
2: doing
0: that.
2: Yeah, it's the woman's version of what you're doing.
1: Yes. That's hilarious.
0: And so women, listen up.
1: That's
0: you
1: funny.
0: You can do that.
1: That'd be great.
0: Is it okay if I order mashed potatoes or do you not want me to have that? And then the dude's like,
1: what?
0: I don't.
1: Then the server thinks that you're some controlling a-hole. You're like, no, as far as my first date, like, I know she, I don't, what?
2: Then the dude gets mad. He's like, why are you making it seem like I tell you what you can and can't have?
0: Because then he gets
2: angry.
0: And
2: so then he's mad, and now he's mad in front of somebody. And he's like, I'm not mad. I'm just like, I'm frustrated.
1: I think that's hilarious.
0: And they go viral, and we watch them.
1: Yes. And if somebody did that on a date, or if you did it to your spouses, I think it'd be hilarious.
0: So good. Is it okay? I mean, or do you mind if I order the sweet potatoes today?
1: You're like, okay. Yeah. You're like, yes, of course.
0: Or like, is it okay if I get a soda today?
1: Yes.
0: Like, I don't care what you get. Get all the sodas. Order whatever you want.
1: Whatever you want. Like, blink twice if you're okay. Jeez. Two things real quick. These are, again, men things that men don't care about that you do or look or different things that you think we care about. Men don't care if you swear around us. I think within reason. I mean, if you don't know the person, it could be like, gee.
0: Sure. If it's nonstop. Overall,
1: but in general, we don't. You know?
2: I think it depends on the level of the swear.
1: Right.
0: Yeah.
2: Like, if it's like foul, it's like, oh my.
1: Then we do care.
0: Yeah. Yelling it in a fine dining establishment when it was very quiet and no one's talking. Yes. Right. Then
2: yeah.
0: they care.
2: Yeah.
1: Especially if you're saying F you to you. You're mm-hmm. like, well, can you not say that? And the last one, we don't care if you're not perfect. Aww. Aww, nobody's perfect.
0: That's right. Because no one is.
1: You know, Katie, I hear from you all the time. And also, you know, when I've been in relationships, you have a lot of pressure, clearly. And I'm not.
0: I do it to myself, though.
1: But as women, just mm-hmm. in the society's built to have so much pressure on you mm-hmm. with the way you're supposed to look. And then you're supposed to be with the

0: Matt and I
1: yeah.
0: are not married to each other.
2: We are not.
1: You're not?
0: No, we're not married to each
1: other. Okay,
0: no,
1: this, for this last 19 years, I've known you. I thought you were married to Matt.
0: Weird. I know.
1: And you didn't introduce me to Matt until you got him a job here. I thought that was kind of weird. I was like, oh, her husband's here now? It's weird. It's
2: secretive.
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4: Heads up over in Glynn County. Currently keeping eyes on a closure there in Interstate 95 in your north and southbound lanes. Closed there after a big rig crash. Can't look using alternate routes such as Highway 17. Also currently keeping an eye on delays over on 95 southbound. Slowing down there, getting past exit 106. Another traffic update in minutes. I'm Zach Grizzle.
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0: Savannah's hottest hits with Jared and Katie in the morning. We are Hot 98.3. All right, well, Halle Berry, you know, she's living, it seems, happily ever after. She's got a new, well, this guy she's been dating for kind of a while. And now we're hearing that one of her exes, Olivier Martinez,
1: he's an actor.
0: Yeah, they share a child together. And her ex-husband, Olivier Martinez, just filed a restraining order against Halle Berry, saying that he's accusing her of choking their 12-year-old son last weekend.
1: Oh my gosh, I hope that's not true.
0: Ooh, Halle Berry facing allegations that she jumped on her 12-year-old son, who was playing with a virtual reality headset.
1: Oh, okay.
0: And allegedly choked him while yelling, "Who is dominant now? Who is dominant?"
1: There's always more to the story, but not good. Now, she has had a history of like kind of issues, not just getting divorced, but I've heard like David Justice, they get along great now, but like she had like major anger issues.
0: Oh.
1: And then I've heard other, maybe this Martinez said she had major anger issues, but I don't know if that's true.
0: Yeah.
1: And there's always another side to it. I would like to know more about the story because like choking your 12-year-old and your Halle Berry, but
0: I'm like, who hasn't? No, I'm just kidding.
1: Is it like a light choke?
0: Who
1: or
0: hasn't wanted to wring their kids' necks? I'm just kidding.
1: Homer Simpson does it every episode.
0: Exactly.
1: Yeah.
0: But it's kind of weird, like the who's dominant now, who's dominant now while he's playing a virtual. That to me sounds weird.
1: Well, it sounds like she's responding to something he said.
0: That he said. That's
1: but
0: what it sounds
1: like. But he's also
0: like
1: a kid.
0: He is 12.
1: Still, but he's probably bigger than her. But
0: I'm sure.
1: But still, yeah.
0: I'm sure.
1: Not good news. I mean, judges don't just willy-nilly. I know it's temporary, but yes, you can have something against you that's not, then they figure it out later.
0: Mm-hmm.
1: But until they figure it out, they say, well, until we know, we're going to take, took the kid away.
0: Olivier has been granted a temporary restraining order because of the emotional and mental distress. This is all the allegations in there that Halle has caused him due to the physical abuse of their shared son. Her visitations have been temporarily modified.
1: Okay.
0: It's all court speak for, I don't know.
1: Yeah, visitations, that's not custody.
0: Mm-mm. So I don't know.
1: Does she not have custody? Does she just have visitation rights? Unless it's the way the article's written. But those are two very different things.
0: So we'll keep you up to date on that one. Olivia Martinez has been granted a temporary restraining order against Halle Berry, saying that she choked their 12-year-old son while he was playing virtual reality.

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2: My 30 days of killer movies. The next movie review in about, 2 minutes or under is Obsession. That's next year in Katie in the Morning.

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1: It's time for Jared's 30 Days of Killer Movies.
0: I saw the movie Obsession about 2 months ago, and I can't say enough good things about it, Katie.
1: It was on Peacock? Netflix?
0: It went there. It was in movie theaters at first.
1: Okay.
0: It was in movie theaters at first, and then it went to streaming. It only cost like $1 million to make, and it made $500 million, which is insane. Here is a little bit of the trailer.
2: Have you ever actually, like, flirted with Nikki?
3: I'm gonna go get some shots.
2: I'll come with you if she means this much to you. And I know she does. To say, Nikki, I think we should grab a drink sometime.
0: So this guy is obsessed with this girl.
1: He's already obsessed with her.
0: Obsession.
1: Okay.
0: He just likes her a lot.
1: All right.
0: And he does it, but he can't pull the trigger. He's known her for years. Can't pull the trigger to say, hey, are we more than friends type of thing? Like, he's worried he's going
1: to
0: ruin it.
1: Let's take it to the next level.
0: Yes.
1: Yeah, sure.
2: Nikki, wait. I was going to ask you.
3: What? Awkward.
2: I lost my train of thought.
3: Good night.
2: What else? Why?
0: So he drops her off at her house. And that was his chance.
1: Okay.
2: One wish, Willow. You only get one wish.
0: So he had gone to, like, as a joke, he went to, like, this kind of, like, hipster, funky, hippy-dippy store. And they had a one wish Willow. And it was for $7. It's like, snap the willow and make a wish and it'll come true.
1: Oh, kind of like a wishbone from the turkey?
0: Yeah, exactly. All right. Yeah, it's like that. Yeah, exactly.
1: it's a willow tree or whatever.
0: It's like a little branch from, and so he's like, whatever. And he just does it. He doesn't think anything.
2: I wish Nikki Freeman loved me more than anyone in the entire world.
0: And as soon as he does it, he's sitting in the car outside her house at night. She was walking in her house. He turns back and she's staring at him.
1: The wish came true.
0: And so the obsession is not him. It's her.
4: I love you so, so, so, so, so much. A love only the branch of a willow tree could conjure.
5: It's weird how you two are dating all of a sudden. Like, super dating.
2: I think Nikki is going through something. Like what? Is she okay? No.
6: Yeah. Jeez, what kind of spell did you put on her?
0: So they're out with a group of friends, and one guy makes a joke, and she's there.
1: Uh-huh.
0: And at this point in the movie, they didn't want her there because she's being acting weird, and then it's her laughing.
1: Mm-hmm.

0: aquí?
1: So good. I'm telling you guys.
2: Dang.
3: Hold on.
4: I was calling to see if there's a way I can cancel a wish.
5: I'm sorry. We don't really do that.
6: So she's just stuck like this forever?
5: Well, yeah. I mean, as long as you live.
4: As long as I live?
1: I'm telling you guys. I know you guys don't like horror. It's more of like, it's kind of, it is, but it isn't. A little psychological thriller. Right. Or what's going on? I'm telling you. Now, I do have a scream rating out of 5 screams. I give it 5. And again, that's Jason Goodman when we had a donkey snuck into his office one time and he walked into his office. He's like, he's freaked the F out.
7: Yeah.
2: To the donkey and the poop.
1: Yes.
7: Oh, yeah.
1: So Obsession, 5 out of 5 screams. Oddly enough, I'm obsessed with that movie. It's the best movie, the most entertaining movie I've seen all year.
7: I like the twist. I absolutely just based off of nothing thought that it was because I knew he was in love with a girl, but I absolutely thought it was going to be him being obsessed. I like the twist and the breaking of the willow and all that other stuff.
1: Yeah, so there's a lot of symbolism and like Easter egg and like things hidden in it.
7: Okay.
1: So that it's, I'm just telling you guys, it's not, I think it's like an hour and a half, hour and 40 minutes. It's good. But yeah, Obsession.
2: And this director got his start on YouTube, correct?
1: Yeah.
7: Oh, this is the one we've talked about.
2: Same as this is another one.
1: Same as the Back Rooms
2: this
1: guy.
2: Year has been a massive year for people who were on YouTube directing that have now been given opportunities.
1: And the director, his voice, he was the guy who was like, oh, we don't undo wishes.
7: Yeah, that was
1: that's
7: him.
1: The little voice he put in there.
2: Oh, he's putting a little Stan
7: a
2: Lee.
7: A little bit.
1: Yeah,
7: Stan Lee. I was going to say that.
1: M. Night Shyamalan.
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10: Keeping an eye now down towards Glynn County. This crash reported on Interstate 95 southbound nearby Grant Ferry Road at exit 42. Contained out of your rightmost lane. Some slight delays still remaining in that area. Also keeping an eye now on congestion in certain spots, including on I-16 eastbound, slowing down there passing Veterans Parkway towards Abercorn Street. That's a look at traffic on Zach Grizzle.
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1: On the phone with us, he is the GOAT of hot dog eating contests, and really all eating contests, Joey Chestnut, 18 world titles, which is, I mean, Tom Brady has 7, Jordan has 6, he's got 18. You're the Michael Jordan of hot dogs. On the phone with us, Joey Chestnut. Good morning.
2: Oh, great to be on with you.
1: All right. First of all, how'd you get started in competitive eating, and or when did you realize, oh, I can do this for a living?
2: Oh, my God. Shortly after birth, I started eating. And it's weird. Like, my whole life, my family was mad at me because I was eating fast. And my mom would tell me to slow down, and my brothers and sisters would get mad at me for getting seconds way before them.
1: Wow.
2: So, but when I got to college, my friends, they made me do my first contest, and it just kind of got bigger and bigger.
3: And how do you, like, when you do the hot dogs, are you... like almost, you're not chewing it. You're almost swallowing it whole. I mean, it just seems like this when you're a kid.
2: No, I'm not swallowing a whole. It wouldn't work. I chew enough to swallow. Towards the end of the contest, when muscles are tired, I'm chewing a lot more. But I'm chewing quick. I'm definitely swallowing bigger chunks than most people. But my muscles, my throat can handle it.
3: So you are taking somewhat bigger chunks. I mean, cause I know you wet the bread. Is that because it goes down easier?
2: Oh, yeah, baby. We can find a way to get it in, get it down. Get the wet bun, it's gross. But it gets the air out of the bun, so I'm not burping during the contest. Makes it easier to swallow.
4: Dang. So I guess I didn't think about that. Burping during the contest would potentially cause you to slow down or maybe even
1: throw up. Yeah.
2: Oh, yeah. So if you're burping, like, something else might come out and you get the disqualification.
4: I was going to say, if that happens, do you have to disqualified? Like, what happens?
2: Yeah, yeah. So if anything you heave, you leave. Elvis cannot leave the building. And it's, if we have a burp that comes, something else comes out, you're in trouble. And I've been pretty lucky. Once I find the rhythm, I can keep going and I don't get sick very often.
1: Heave, you leave. I like that.
4: I like that.
1: That can be for parties too.
4: Have you ever had an issue where, you've eaten and then afterwards you're feeling sick and then you get sick, or is it not normally a problem for you?
2: There's only if there's something wrong with the food. I remember I was in Delaware eating crab cakes, and as soon as I got on stage, they had the crab cakes sitting out for like an hour and a half.
3: Oh my gosh.
2: Dude, it was criminal.
3: Yes.
2: It smelled like bad fish on stage. Everybody got, oh my God. There's been a couple gnarly ones with a sponsor to set us up for a disaster.
3: What is the fastest, is it hot dogs the fastest food you can eat, or the most comfortable, or the easiest?
2: Oh my God. Well, it's kind of hard because there's an all beef hot dog with the natural casing. So there's a snap and a rip. And then there's the two different textures, the meat and then the wet bun.
3: Yeah.
2: It's kind of hard to find the rhythm. I'm lucky I got it down. Like, as far as easy, like, I was just in Toronto not too long ago, and I ate, like, more than 20 pounds of poutine.
3: Oh, my gosh.
2: French fries with gravy and cheese. Oh, my God. And it's, like, that belongs, it's, like, comfort food that belongs in your body.
3: How do you not gain a bunch of weight?
2: I do gain weight. Yesterday, for three days, I've just been eating super high-fiber food, trying to recover from a pancake contest.
1: Yeah, because I think the misconception about you is that he's the hot dog guy because, I mean, that's the most famous, and I'm sure you make the most money, and there's all that stuff, which is cool, and it's centered around 4th of July, and it's on TV. But you do everything. Did you not get your start, is this correct, in a deep-fried asparagus contest?
2: That was my first victory in Stockton, California.
1: Wow. What is the strangest eating contest? I mean, that's kind of a weird one, deep-fried asparagus, but...
2: Oh, deep-fried asparagus with parmesan cheese is delicious. Oh, my God. What would I... Cow brain tacos. That was the worst.
3: Oh my God.
2: And they convinced me because it was a big zombie pub crawl in Minnesota, and they were like rock bands. And so they're like, all right, I'll do it. And then they made these brain tacos. They're just boiled brains. It was rough.
3: Oh my gosh.
1: Mm. How many did you eat? How much time did you have to eat it?
2: I did 54. I think second place did 53.
3: Oh, my gosh. That's incredible.
2: Enough to win.
1: How would you feel to be the one who got 53 and you lose?
4: I know.
2: Oh, my God. You look like you're going to cry.
3: Hey, Joey, when you are at a party when you were younger, or maybe college, or maybe after high school, and they do the, you know, the
4: like a
3: shotgun,
4: beer funnel.
3: A shotgun or a funnel. Did that work for you?
2: Oh, baby. It goes pretty quick. I go on the time traveling.
3: Because I can never open my throat up, and everybody else does. I just can imagine him. All the people around him are like, dude, you just did 10 beers in 1 minute.
1: Right.
4: Do you have any?
2: It can go pretty quick.
4: Do you have any advice if there was somebody, like, what's one thing that someone can work on if they want to become a competitive eater?
2: It's weird. I put a lot of work into, like, I kept a food journal for a long time of what I was eating, how I was feeling. So I really put a lot of work into figuring out my body and getting in tune with it. So I like I'll ignore the feeling of full, but also ignore the feeling of hunger. I'll go days do water cleanses, where I'm pushing my body on the other side of the spectrum.
4: That's what I was gonna ask. So we all see, and we, you know, ESPN's done stories on you leading into the 4th of July. You're everywhere, all over the internet, all over social media, all over ESPN. And it's a lot of, here's the prep that he does for this. But we don't really talk about what did the 2 or 3 days after that look like for you. What does that look like?
2: Oh, my God. Things start moving pretty quick. About 4 hours later, if I'll get a look in my eye. And I don't run very fast very often. But if I'm not close to a toilet, there's panic.
4: Got you.
1: Now, your family, your friends, when you realize you can make money doing this, I mean, what are their thoughts when you first, like, I'm going to go into competitive eating? Because when you did this 20 some years ago, no one, you know, mainstream, wasn't mainstream at all. But, like, what were people saying?
2: Oh, my God. Well, it was a weekend hobby. I was doing everything right. I was getting my engineering degree when I got started.
1: Okay.
2: And then I finished that. I was working in construction management, and I leave work early on Fridays and just kind of travel on the weekend. Eventually, the eating just got bigger and bigger. When I finally gave up my day job, my real jobby job, it was almost like a no-brainer. It was companies were paying me a silly amount to show up early to do media, and now I just get to travel around the world, do fun stuff, eat, and be people, and encourage other people to eat.
1: Now, can you go to like a restaurant like when it's lunchtime with your friends? I mean, do you always have pressure? People are like, oh, how much can you eat? Or can you even enjoy like a normal dinner? Or is it because, I mean, it's like your job. Your job is eating.
2: Oh, I love eating. I do eat normal. I'm really low-key. If people don't recognize me unless, I mean, if there's a sporting event on TV, it, sometimes people come up to while I'm eating dinner, but that's pretty rare.
1: Okay.
2: I can eat a normal meal without getting hassled.
4: So whenever you know you've got a challenge coming up or a competition, how early do you start prep? And then for how long after would you say your normal pattern of eating is affected?
2: It depends on the food. Depends on who I'm going against. I'm a little bit older, so I'm not trying to like, I'm trying to get, do enough to win, baby. Get it done. But, if it's a food I'm comfortable with, like the poutine, I didn't have to practice at all. If it's chicken wings, easy. If it's a weird food, then I have to get that tolerance. You convince my body that, all right, this is, you feel comfortable with the food.
1: Mm. Well, see, but here you have 55, and maybe it's more verified world records when it comes to eating. You did 141 eggs in 8 minutes, 390 wontons in 8 minutes, and 121 Twinkies in 6 minutes. Is there one that is your favorite type of food for besides the poutine? Other than the poutine one, is there when the people say, hey, you want to do this, you're like, oh, yeah.
2: Oh, my gosh. Let me think. Chicken wings are always up there, especially if they're good. I love when, the bone gets in the way. And if you have a good technique, it's fun. What else do I love? I just did a pancake contest. That was pretty tasty. It was a no dunking contest. And I like that.
1: I think we could talk to you all day about different foods and things of that nature. Do you think this would be something you'll do for the rest of your life?
2: Oh, my God. I'll be eating until I die.
1: Yeah.
2: as long as I'm healthy, I'll be doing the competitions. But, dude, I'm living the dream. Yeah, I get to hang out, talk about food, and eat until I'm bloated and drunk on food.
1: Thanks so much. Very fascinating. Continued success.
2: Oh, thank you so much. Great talking to you guys.

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1: It's Jared and Katie's shower songs, episode 16, 17, something like that.
0: 16.
1: 16, 17. We're going to start that.
0: It's
1: going to be so cool. Because that's said a lot. I'm glad that's gone, pretty much.
0: Yeah, yeah.
1: Pretty much. Okay, so Katie brought it up 4 or 5 months ago. Hey, I sound better in the shower. We're like, oh, let's record ourselves. And we've been doing that ever since. And we do sound a little bit better. Katie, I think, sounds a lot better than
0: I don't. Yeah, I'm not so sure.
1: And let's start with Matt today. Here's Matt's shower song for this week.
2: If you want to be with me.
1: Oh, nice.
2: Baby,
1: Oh, yeah.
2: I'm a genie in a bottle. You gotta rub me the right way.
0: Whoa.
2: If you wanna come with me, I can make your dreams come true. You gotta make a big impression. You gotta like what you do.
1: Impression.
2: I'm a genie in a bottle, baby. Come on in, let me out.
3: You know, that's interesting because I never knew that song. I thought it was just she was wishing for stuff. I didn't realize how sexual that
1: is. It's all about sex.
4: Yeah. So you mean it took me singing it for you to start thinking it was sexual?
3: Well, when you said rub me the right way and you in the shower, that triggered me to realize. I just found out about that like a year ago. That song was like,
0: it is.
1: The song is, if you read all of it, it's nasty. I mean, you know.
0: Yeah.
1: I mean, it is like, it's not this innocent little pop song.
0: But that's clever the way that they're able to do it.
1: Yeah.
0: Because everybody's singing along.
3: But she was
0: like,
3: really young when she did that, right? And she was like,
0: it was one of her
3: I don't
0: first,
3: even know if she was above age. Oh, maybe she was older than Britney Spears. Britney Spears was the Hit Me Baby One More Time, and she was really young.
0: Yeah.
3: I like it. I'm not young.
1: Whoa.
3: No.
0: Oh, my goodness.
3: Like the song.
1: Make that a promo forever.
0: Yes.
4: You're killing it.
1: Yeah, making that a promo
4: on
1: forever.
4: Fire.
1: And the tag would go Epstein. At the end.
0: Epstein.
1: Okay, so Matt, great job. That's a good song.
4: Well, thank you.
1: I think me and Matt are on the same wavelength when it came to our shower songs.
0: Oh, really?
1: I mean, it probably helped that we were in the shower together.
0: Oh. Yeah. You're like, what are you singing? No, what are you singing?
1: Damn,
0: okay, you sing that.
1: No, you rub me the
4: I'll sing while you get my back.
1: Yeah. And by his back, you know.
0: Mm-hmm.
1: Here's mine for this week.
3: Like it.
2: Oops, I did it again.
3: Oh, yeah.

0: math sound
1: well,
0: works.
1: Well, you got the belt out at the end.
2: Wow, yeah.
0: Those
2: high notes are not made for you.
3: No.
0: Yeah, they're not. Like, I'm going right through puberty again every time I hit that. But yeah, so we're kind of the same time frame. Aguilera and Spears.
2: Uh-huh.
0: All right, let's go to Jason's shower song. Oh, yeah.

0: I like that song.
1: He is a weird singer and a weird dude.
0: Oh, that video is weird.
2: Fine Young Cannibals. Yeah.
1: He is a weird singer.
2: Very. My mom used to sing that song to all three of us, my sisters and I, when we were young. Like, you drive me crazy. She'd sing that to us all the time.
1: The thing about that song, too, is I for years thought he was saying that long blonde hair, but it's like no one else.
2: Drives me crazy.
1: And I thought it was, obviously, I like blondes, but it was like, the long blonde hair, but it's
2: like no one,
1: like no one else.
2: Drives me crazy. That long. Okay.
1: Yeah, it is. The line.
0: So like nobody else, but you thought it said you have blonde hair?
1: No, that long blonde hair.
0: Oh, okay.
1: Like, it drives me crazy. Right here. That long blonde hair.
2: I can hear it. I can hear it.
1: I'm thinking, obviously, that's why she's driving him crazy.
0: Gosh, every song is about love or losing love or wanting love or being heartbroken. All right, here's Katie's shower song for this week.
3: Because it would break my heart, break my heart, break my heart. If I found out you can't move, you better show me now, show me now, show me now.
1: Oh, got it.
3: When I take it to the floor, ooh, you gotta get down. You know what to do. Hey, Mr. DJ. Play a song for this pretty little lady. Ooh.
0: You're way better in the shower.
2: I forgot the words.
3: Mr. DJ, I just might make my baby. Hey.
0: Ooh. A little Aguilera at the end there.
1: A little soul.
2: Yes.
1: I like that.
2: Oh, fun. Good times.
0: That is good. Very good. Always fun.
4: Hey, it's Steve McKay with everything you need to know about what's going on in the Lowcountry this week. 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
11: A wet start on Monday morning. Throughout the day, cloudy skies with showers likely. Highs will be in the mid-70s. And tonight, mostly cloudy with evening showers. Lows in the mid-60s. That's your forecast. I'm WJCL 22 Storm Tracker meteorologist Jonathan Myers.
2: Hot. Us ladies got a lot of thoughts in our brains at all times, and it's no different when we're taking a walk with the dog. So a moment inside a woman's brain while walking the dog. That's next with Jared and Katie in the morning.

0: It's Jared and Katie in the morning on Savannah's Hot 98.3.
1: You know, lots going through the ladies' minds, right,
2: Katie? We got a lot on our brains. A lot.
1: And that's not stereotypical. That's just science. I mean, It is. They show the wiring and the way the synapses even fire off. When certain problems arise for a guy, it's more linear, like front to back. Mm-hmm. When it's front to back, side to side, diagonal if you can, through the brain. I mean, whatever can happen is happening.
2: Yes, and sometimes like creating our new shapes. It's not like side to side or up and down. It's like corkscrew, yeah. Curly cues, right. Up and down, side to, like zigzags.
1: And then we're like, can we just pick somewhere to eat for lunch? Anyway, this right. is a what you women, what mm-hmm. women are thinking about when you're walking your dog. Oh. An example.
3: And now, a woman's thoughts while walking her dog.
4: Oh no, I left the house without poop bags.
2: Oh.
4: And now Gus is starting to squat. Oh. Okay, think. Maybe I can just grab a stick and roll it into the street.
2: I do that.
4: But hold on, am I really going to play poop hockey? I know, I'll bury it under pine needles. Yeah. Or would it be weird to hold a doo-doo funeral? Wait, isn't this the house of the guy who always waters his yard shirtless and gives out raisins for Halloween? Well, then I guess I'll leave Gus's homemade Tootsie Rolls right where they lay. Consider it payback, Mr. Man Boobs. Trick or treat.
3: And that was a woman's thoughts while walking her dog.
1: Like 30 seconds, just like boom.
2: And people are like, oh, going for a walk really clears your air or clears the brain. I'm like, no, it does not.
1: Come back with new problems.
2: Yes.
5: Clouds it.
2: I will tell you, I normally have poop bags for when I walk Olive. I normally do like have a bunch and they're all tied to the end of the leash. It is always when you don't have one where she'll just squat in the middle of wherever and go to the bathroom.
1: Oh,
2: so it's as long as there is a stick nearby,
1: you'll scrape it.
2: I take it and like fling it into the woods one piece at a time. You know, so at least it's not on the road.
1: Right. Yeah. That's true.
2: And I know my neighbors were like, ew.
1: Right.
2: But
1: it happens.
5: It is what it is.
2: Mm-hmm.
1: Yeah. You know. I've been guilty of leaving it before. I know you're not surprised by that. It's like kind of in between. It's like a tweener.
2: Yes.
1: It's in between yards. You're like, it's right on the edge by the curb. I'm like, oh, that's, I mean.
2: Oh.
1: And we had a husky. I'm like, it's kind of big. I don't know. It looks like a human turd. So the thing, homeless people live here.
2: I can't pick it up with my hands.
1: But then I started with her, the husky. We almost had to bring trash bags. Their poops were so big. I know that they make them where it'd work, but it was like so big.
2: They make them hefty.
1: So you're picking up like two, and anyway, it's a whole mess. Mm-hmm.
2: You could double bag it.
1: You double bag it. I did every time. And then I would just throw it right into a freshwater source. No,
2: don't throw it into anybody else's trash cans because they get real angry about that.
1: Yeah, they bring back their trash can like, why does it smell like poop? They're like, I don't even have a dog.
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0: Hot 98.3 is Jared and Katie in the morning.
1: There is a very exclusive brand new credit card. And when I say exclusive, it's so exclusive. Only two human beings on earth have this card. It's the purple Taco Bell card that gets you as much Taco Bell as you want for the rest of your life. And Kevin Hart is one person who has it.
0: Okay.
1: And the other person is... Devontae Adams.
2: Oh, really?
1: I don't know who that is.
0: Like two random people. I mean, Kevin Hart makes sense. Devontae Adams, that I would not have guessed that.
2: Devontae Adams is a big spokesperson for Taco Bell. Mm-hmm.
0: I've seen him in the commercials, but
2: yeah, that's part of what it is. They did the whole commercial. You've seen him, Katie. Yeah. He's the one that they build the Taco Bell in his house.
1: I know him from the commercial, but I don't know him as a sports player.
0: You're right.
1: But now I know him as just the luckiest man alive to have Taco Bell card.
0: So they don't have to pay for it.
1: Nope.
0: Everywhere they go.
1: And I'm like, what's the point of the card?
0: I know.
1: But
0: I guess it'd be like, I mean, if Kevin Hart walks in, they'd probably get it for free anyway. Mm-hmm. But it's like, dang.
2: Right. Yeah,
3: and it's got my name on the back. So if anybody tries to rob me, you'll never be able to use it. It's like a credit card. So this purple card, this is basically like a black card, but it's purple and only can be used at Taco Bell. But it is unlimited, and I can get in there and go buy, I don't know, $7 million worth of Taco Bell today if I wanted. Go have a Taco Bell party. So that's probably one of the coolest flexes I have is that, you know, the black card and all that stuff's cool. But a lot of people have that. Only two people have the purple card right now. And I don't know if I can get one for Trent, but I will go and buy him some if he needs some Taco Bell.
0: Get it for who?
1: Trent.
0: Trent. Oh,
1: I don't. Yeah.
0: His boy.
1: I guess.
0: My boy Trent.
4: Do you have to purchase it or is it given to him for free?
1: Just given to you for free.
4: And what happens when you show up at the window? Are they going to know, oh, this is out of everything ever, there's only two of these cards. Are they going to be, you have to explain a million times?
0: Oh, sure.
1: I think you have to give a heads up.
0: Yeah, you're calling ahead.
1: Yeah, because if you're going to go in there and order for all of your friends and all of your family and all your teammates.
4: Do you think Kevin Hart, who has millions of dollars, cares?
1: No, I don't think he also probably goes and eats it.
4: Yeah. Unless it's a credit card type thing.
2: Something about these two guys, I don't
1: feel like they do.
2: Feel like they're...
4: Who doesn't like Taco Bell? Even rich people.
1: I think they do. I think it's just when they're, you know, like in the season, he's probably not eating a whole bunch of Taco Bell.
0: Right.
1: And then I feel like Kevin Hart probably has some sort of celebrity chef or something.
0: Well, then I almost think, too, I agree with you on that. I think, too, that, like, they might feel guilty going in and, like, all right, I just got $50 for Taco Bell, scan my thing, when you've got millions of dollars.
1: Yeah, I think it's just more of like a flex.
0: A flex.
1: I've got the purple card.
0: I can do this if I want.
1: You don't, but I do.
0: Or like you go with him and like, all right, guys. No way. You go like, all right, you go up. I'll scan it. You'll see what happens. Oh.
1: Like, do you think the people, and it's a genius marketing tool, but do you think the people who actually have like a McDonald's meal or who else does those? McDonald's meals, obviously. Like we've had BTS. We've had
0: Travis Scott.
1: Yeah.
2: Burger King, Wendy's, they've all done it.
1: Do you think that those people really eat them?
0: I think it depends on the person.
1: Or you're just putting together what you would eat if you ever went there.
2: The one I was specifically thinking of was the SpongeBob meal, and I'm like, no, he's not eating that.
0: Yes, he does. Yeah. It's a little wet under the water.
2: Is a pineapple frosty from Wendy's? Of course he eats that.
1: Of course he's eating that.
2: No, he's eating Krabby Patty.
0: Yeah. That's right. That's true.
1: I always assume that they're just putting something together.
0: I just think, like we've said, the most honest endorsement for food ever was when Tom Brady did a Subway commercial. Like, I don't even eat bread.
1: Yes.
0: they're basically saying he don't eat here.
1: He does not eat here. He will never eat here. He has never, but
0: we'll pay you.
1: We're going to pay you. And then we own you.
0: Right.
2: Yeah.
0: You know, somebody who apparently eats at McDonald's all the time is David Spade. He's gotten into where like a homeless guy like attacked him in a McDonald's one time. He didn't know he was David Spade. Like with head like a. He said he saw somebody at the counter with holding a cinder block. He was like, "This is not good." He said, "I gotta get out of here." And then he said, he said that people behind the counter like looked at him. He was like, "Don't look at me."
1: Mm-hmm.
0: He said,
1: "I
0: was sitting down eating my McNuggets," and he loves nugs like we all do. I had nugs last night, and the guy turned around and they made eye contact. He's like, "No, don't come over here." The guy was shirtless with a cinder block in his hand.
4: Oh, gosh.
0: He came over and said, "Let me have one of your nuggets." And he said, like an idiot, I was like, "Let me have your nuggets." And like an idiot, I was like, "You can have one." And he gave him one. He said he put his like his sweaty hand into it and got the one out. And he's like, "Give me another one." And then he was like, "No, you have to buy your own." And then when the guy turned around, he ran out. He's like looking back and said, "I should have just gave him like my wallet.
1: I would have paid for him to have a whole three meals.
0: He was holding a
1: three
0: cinder block.
1: Yeah.
4: That is robbery.
1: Yes.
4: Really. It's a dangerous weapon, and you're telling you have to give.
1: Mm-hmm.
4: That's considered robbery.
0: Yeah, no, but I was like, dude, that's how you're going to, that's the hill you're going to die on. No. Out of your nugs? How he doesn't have a McDonald's commercial shocks me.
1: But that's my point. I feel like the people who really go and who are eating it all the time, like a David Spade and a regular person like us,
0: right,
1: they're not the ones that are going to be the face of McDonald's.
0: Exactly.
1: But a BTS will be.
0: Right.
1: Because they reach way more than David Spade.
0: Oh, yeah, it does now, yeah. Mm-hmm. Or like Stranger Things meal or whatever that they got going on. Well, that's pretty fascinating. Yes. I want the card. What they should do, and I don't know, this would have been a great promotion. What do you think about this? You know, they had the new Willy Wonka show on Netflix.
1: Yes, have you watched it yet?
0: I heard it's awesome.
1: It's so good.
2: We just started last night.
1: How, where's the money coming from to recreate these sets?
2: I have no idea. We got maybe like 20 minutes in because Wyatt wanted to watch it, and so we stopped it when he went to bed. But the visuals are insane.
1: It is literally taking the movie and making it real life AI. For people to play.
2: Yeah, it's AI for Gene Wilder's voice. I hate that.
1: Oh, yeah, but the games and the things that they're actually eating and having to do, it's all real. All of it. Because they're actually...
0: it's a competition show.
1: A game show. It's like a reality...
4: Oh, it's a game.
0: It's not a movie. Yeah.
4: Okay.
1: It's a reality show. And they really are like plucking things off of trees and eat. I'm just like, this is insane.
2: Yeah.
0: But think about that. If they did like a combo with Taco Bell and you have five of the purple cards or you can make gold cards somewhere in the world or in the country, and then anyone who gets one, they can go to the show or they get free Taco Bell for life.
1: Smart idea. Sure.
2: Yeah.
0: Why do we got to think of everything?
1: I don't know. We're just in silly radio.
2: I mean, Olive Garden does it with the Never Ending Pasta Pass.
4: Yep.
2: Once a year, they sell, a thousand? You buy it, but it's not that expensive for what you get. I think you end up spending like $200 for the Never Ending Pasta Pass, but you can get as much pasta as you want every day.
0: For one person, though, right?
2: Yeah, you would buy the pass for you, but you could go and sit down and eat five plates of pasta every day for a year.
1: Doctors do not recommend that.
2: No, but I'm just saying, like,
1: you could do
2: that as Taco Bell. I mean, that would be great publicity. Mm-hmm. Everybody talks about that Olive Garden thing when it comes back every year.
4: Why are you saying that doctors don't recommend that?
1: Pounds and pounds of pasta.
2: Five bowls of pasta every day
0: for a year.
1: And the breadsticks every single day.
4: Bad.
1: Yeah.
2: I mean, you better be running marathons daily.
0: Mm-hmm. You're going to carb load. Pounds.
4: Yeah. I mean, if you do, I mean, I'm just saying pasta is not, unless you're getting Alfredo sauce, it's not.
1: Which
4: horrible.
1: I would be.
2: Yeah. You're not going in and saying butter noodles, please.
0: No. Yeah, you're not getting that pass. You're looking to lose your weight.
2: Give me the steak Alfredo.
0: Right.
1: All of the above. Gosh, yeah.
4: That's awesome. That's not healthy.
0: Yeah.
1: That's
4: too
1: why.
4: Too much fat in that.
2: That
4: Alfredo.
2: Was the point.
4: Mm-hmm, if you get red sauce, though, it's way more healthy. Or whole wheat pasta.
1: No one's doing that at Olive Garden.
2: I'm not buying the bottomless pasta pass to go get whole wheat pasta.
1: No one's doing that.
4: It tastes better.
0: No, it doesn't.
1: No, it doesn't. It's never fully cooked.
2: As someone who will...
4: it does take longer.
2: It always feels like it's undercooked.
0: Yes.
1: There's always much al dente.
2: You could overcook it and it'd be mush and it still feels
0: undercooked. That's why it's healthier because you don't finish eating it.
1: Right.
0: You're like, this is gross.
1: You're like, no thanks.
4: I love it.

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1: It's Katie from Jared and Katie in the Morning. Be sure to join us tomorrow morning around 8 a.m. We've got a brand new Jared and Katie's War of the Roses. And this time, it's a man, one of our AMLs. His girlfriend went on a trip with her children, but he really has a gut feeling that something isn't right. We're going to find out if she's cheating. Jared and Katie's War of the Roses.

3 Sven is hot as tits. Hello there. Welcome. Monday morning. I know it's rough, but we'll get through it together. Thank you for making us a part of your day. I'm Steve McKay, and this is Stella Lefty.

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You can get it online.

0: 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In the fight against Alzheimer's, now is the moment we've been waiting for. 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
11: For the afternoon, cloudy skies with showers likely. Highs in the mid-70s. Tonight, mostly cloudy with evening showers. Mid-60s for lows. On Tuesday, mostly cloudy, breezy with a few showers are possible. Highs will be near 74. That's your forecast. I'm WJCL22 Storm Tracker meteorologist Jonathan Myers.
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98.3 Savannah's Hottest Hits. I'm Steve McKay. CBS has officially parted ways with football announcer Tony Romo. We've all seen the news reports of his DUI arrest, but don't feel too bad for Tony. They're supposedly paying him $50 million to walk away. What other job do you know of that gives you that kind of money to leave?

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0: Hey, it's Steve McKay with everything you need to know about what's going on in the Lowcountry this week. Last week, Valerie told you about the Latin Festival in Fort Wentworth and what a celebration it was. 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
11: Weather. For the afternoon, cloudy skies with showers likely. Highs in the mid-70s. Tonight, mostly cloudy with evening showers. Mid-60s for lows. On Tuesday, mostly cloudy, breezy with a few showers are possible. Highs will be near 74. That's your forecast. I'm WJCL 22 Storm Tracker meteorologist Jonathan Myers.

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Hot 98.3 Savannah's Hottest Hits. I'm Steve McKay. I want to thank everybody who came out to the big Walk to End Alzheimer's event over the weekend. We were out at Foresight Park. Had a little bit of rain in the beginning, but the rain pretty much held off for most of the morning. Most importantly, we raised over $135,000. Thank you so much.

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It's lunchtime in the Low Country. I'm Steve McKay. In case you were wondering, I'm going old school today. I made myself a tuna sandwich on rye with just a dab of mayo.

Hot 98.3, Savannah's hottest hits, Joey Chestnut, the guy who wins all those food eating contests. He did it again over the weekend. He ate 16 pounds of baked beans. Of course, nobody wanted to drive home with him afterwards, if you know what I mean.

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If you graduated college and you moved back in with your parents, it's nothing to be embarrassed about. A lot of people are doing it. You're not alone. In fact, according to a new survey, 30% of college graduates are opting to move back with their parents because they can't afford the high

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9: For the afternoon, cloudy skies with showers likely, highs in the mid-70s. Tonight, mostly cloudy with evening showers, mid-60s for lows. On Tuesday, mostly cloudy, breezy with a few showers are possible. Highs will be near 74. That's your forecast. I'm WJCL 22 Storm Tracker meteorologist Jonathan Myers.

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93 is about as hot as tits. There's a new survey out that says adults sleep worse in hot, bright, and noisy bedrooms. I don't have to worry about that in my home. My wife keeps our bedroom thermostat right around a crispy 63 degrees. I'm not kidding either. I have two blankets, a heated blanket, two dogs, and I'm still freezing. And that's in the summertime.

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1: On 93 Savannah's Hottest Hits, this is the latest from Tame Impala. It comes from the Spider-Man movie. It pops up during a very pivotal part of the movie. I'm not going to give it away for you, but it's a great song. It's called Loser.

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93's Vanna's hottest hits. Thank you to everyone who came out to the big Walk to End Alzheimer's event this past Saturday. We were out at Forsyth Park. The rain held off for the most part. We had a lot of fun. Most importantly, we raised over $135,000. It's awesome. Thank you so much. Right now, Audrey Hulbert. This is Sue Me.

Abby, three Savannah's hottest hits. Are you close to your pet? 27% of pet owners say their pet provides more emotional support than their partner. I'm not at all surprised by that either.

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10: For the afternoon, cloudy skies with showers likely. Highs in the mid-70s. Tonight, mostly cloudy with evening showers. Mid-60s for lows. On Tuesday, mostly cloudy, breezy with a few showers are possible. Highs will be near 74. That's your forecast. I'm WJCL 22 Storm Tracker meteorologist Jonathan Myers. 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

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The holidays are just around the corner, and the Salvation Army is already facing a toy shortage. They say they don't have many toys left over from last year. That's because of the increased number of people that they serve. They're asking you to help. They're looking for toys for children up to 12 years old. A wish list can be found on the

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1: 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He gets dressed. 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

0: 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Cause I like it. Right. No diggity, no doubt. Yeah. Black Street Productions. We out, we out. Right. We out, we out.
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happy Monday. And man, Halloween's going to be here before you know it. But this kind of bums me out. I just read a new survey that says almost 80% of Americans have no plans to dress up in costume this Halloween. Aw, life is short. Fun.

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1: For the afternoon, cloudy skies with showers likely, highs in the mid-70s. Tonight, mostly cloudy with evening showers, mid-60s for lows. On Tuesday, mostly cloudy, breezy with a few showers are possible. Highs will be near 74. That's your forecast. I'm WJCL22 Storm Tracker meteorologist Jonathan Myers.
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Kim Kardashian just revealed she's got 5 nannies on rotation for 4 children. 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
1: Such a bummer. Over the weekend at Hawaii Volcanoes National Park on the Big Island, the Halai Sea Arch, which has stood for over 500 years, collapsed into the sea. Hot

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11: For the afternoon, cloudy skies with showers likely. Highs in the mid-70s. Tonight, mostly cloudy with evening showers. Mid-60s for lows. On Tuesday, mostly cloudy, breezy with a few showers are possible. Highs will be near 74. That's your forecast. I'm WJCL 22 Storm Tracker meteorologist Jonathan Myers.

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Some good news for Nike. Caitlin Clark's new signature Nike shoes nearly sold out within 2 hours of debut last week. Hot 98.30.

this next headline exactly as it's written. Woman claims she was tossed from mechanical genitals ride in Las Vegas bar and hurt. 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

Shocking news out of Hollywood on Friday that Olivier Martinez, the ex of Halle Berry, was granted a temporary restraining order against Halle Berry, claiming she physically abused their 12-year-old son. 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

0: It's Hot 98.3's Steve McKay. In the fight against Alzheimer's, now is the moment we've been waiting for. 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
2: A little bit of congestion as you're leaving parts of town this afternoon, including up towards Port Wentworth. Delays there on Augusta Road northbound, getting past Jimmy DeLoach Parkway up towards Interstate 95. Also delays now over towards the Chatham Parkway area, I-516 northbound. Slowing down there, looks like a possible crash adding to some of those delays. Approaching I-16 at Exit 5, another traffic update in minutes. I'm Zach Grizzle.
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1: For the afternoon, cloudy skies with showers likely. Highs in the mid-70s. Tonight, mostly cloudy with evening showers. Mid-60s for lows. On Tuesday, mostly cloudy, breezy with a few showers are possible. Highs will be near 74. That's your forecast. I'm WJCL 22 Storm Tracker meteorologist Jonathan Myers.
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You know, this is exactly what we need in 2026. By the way, that was sarcasm. A Russian lab worker has died. They think she caught the plague in Siberia. Now 200 other scientists have entered medical observation.

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2: He went to a hypnotist and he said, I was so skeptical. 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
5: Looking at a bit of congestion throughout parts of town, including up towards Port Wentworth. Delays there on Augusta Road northbound, getting past Jimmy DeLoach Parkway, up towards Interstate 95. Similar case there on Jimmy DeLoach Parkway westbound, passing that same intersection over towards the interstate. You're slowing down in your westbound lanes. Also delays over on Louisville Road westbound, getting past Dean Forest Road towards 95 and cooler. Another traffic update in minutes. I'm Zach Rizzle.
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It has retaken the top spot on the all-time global box office chart in its second weekend of re-release. 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

In Florida, it is legal to have a raccoon as a pet. 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
1: Take a look this afternoon at some congestion as you're leaving town, including over on I-16 westbound. You're starting to hit the brakes there a little bit before Dean Forest Road. At exit 160, continuing to be a bit of a sluggish ride, continuing westbound towards 95. Then over towards Port Wentworth, delays on Augusta Road northbound, as well as Jimmy Deutsch Parkway westbound, getting up towards 95. Another traffic update in minutes. I'm Zach Rizzle.
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5: For the afternoon, cloudy skies with showers likely. Highs in the mid-70s. Tonight, mostly cloudy with evening showers. Mid-60s for lows. On Tuesday, mostly cloudy, breezy with a few showers are possible. Highs will be near 74. That's your forecast. I'm WJCL 22 Storm Tracker meteorologist Jonathan Myers.

Jared and Katie's Where the Roses calls tomorrow morning around 8 a.m. An AML all-morning listener thinks his girlfriend lied about who she went on a trip with over the weekend. And she's probably cheating, is she? 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

Well, you can all sleep better tonight knowing that Phil Collins and Paul McCartney are no longer feuding. The two have been fighting for 24 years, and hearing now the two have kissed and made up. Well, thank goodness for that. 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

reminder to follow us on all different social media platforms, Facebook, Instagram, TikTok, YouTube, and also our podcast, of course. Just search Jared and Katie in the Morning and subscribe, like, follow. 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
2: Also, I tell my kids, no food in your rooms. 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And then when they are going to bed, then I go up to the fridge and I sneak it in my room. 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
5: Keeping eyes now on delays over on I-16 westbound. You're slowing down there at times, getting past Dean Forest Road, exit 160. A bit sluggish making your way over towards 95 now, exit 157. Also keeping an eye on delays up towards Port Wentworth. You're slowing down there on Augusta Road northbound up towards 95. Same case on Jimmy Deutsch Parkway westbound. Cramping up there, getting towards the interstate. Another traffic update in minutes. I'm Zach Rizzle.
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Dakota Johnson hosted Saturday Night Live over the weekend. Pretty funny monologue. And then Taylor Swift showed up and crashed it in the middle of it. It was awesome. Hot 98.3.

Don't shoot the messenger. But there's a study out today that says eliminating three foods from your diet is really good for your heart. 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
2: Overall, delays starting to improve through town now up towards Port Wentworth. Still keeping an eye on some slight delays there on Augusta Road northbound, getting past Jimmy DeLoach Parkway up towards Interstate 95. Also take a look up towards Bluffton in South Carolina. Some delays now over on Fording Island Road in your eastbound lanes, getting over towards Highway 46. That's a look at traffic. I'm Zach Grizzle.
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7: For the afternoon, cloudy skies with showers likely, highs in the mid-70s. Tonight, mostly cloudy with evening showers, mid-60s for lows. On Tuesday, mostly cloudy, breezy with a few showers are possible. Highs will be near 74. That's your forecast. I'm WJCL 22 Storm Tracker meteorologist Jonathan Myers.
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6: Overall, delays starting to improve through town now up towards Port Wentworth. Still keeping an eye on some slight delays there on Augusta Road northbound, getting past Jimmy DeLoach Parkway up towards Interstate 95. Also take a look up towards Bluffton in South Carolina. Some delays now over on Fording Island Road in your eastbound lanes, getting over towards Highway 46. That's a look at traffic. I'm Zach Grizzle.
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1: 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I take great satisfaction clipping my children's toenails. 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You can do it, whatever. 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
9: 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This week, do yourself a favor and head to Emperor's. These ladies will blow your mind. 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